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We do it every weekend right here, right about now. 2 hours, nothing but K-pop and global pop. And are you ready for this? Hong Joong of ATEEZ joins me in a few moments. If you love ATEEZ, if you're 18-y, get ready. But let's kick everything off with the ladies of Le Sserafim and Islet and Cat's Eye. Iconic by mistake.

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2: Look who's back in the studio. Hong Jun, how you doing, man?
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2: Five minutes ago, for real. Yeah. Of course, Hong Jun from ATEEZ. Last time you were here, you kind of teased it, but you didn't give all the info. And of course, this new album,
3: it's
2: finally out, man.
3: Yeah, right.
2: All right, Golden Hour Part 5. Now, you were telling me, I don't think you guys have ever done a series any longer than Part 3.
3: Yeah.
2: Was this the plan for Golden Hour? Like, did you plan to do 5 parts, or was this sort of like it just felt right at the moment?
3: So, to be honest, I don't like to tell lying. So,
2: You can lie if you need to.
3: I'm very, like, I just want to make sure that, like, other series, we always plan how many part before the start the series, but for the this one Golden Hour, I didn't know that we coming like 5 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forever.
2: Golden Hour part 27.
3: Yeah,
2: there's a phrase in the U.S. I don't know if you heard it. It's called "If it ain't broke, don't fix it."
3: Clearly it's working. Why mess with it? That's right. Yeah, that's good.
2: All right. Yeah, Golden Hour part 5. It is out. More with Hong Jun of ATEEZ coming up next.
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17: Thank you guys for hanging out. It's K-Pop with JoJo with me, JoJo on the radio. Yes, we are DC's number one hit music station, Hot 99.5. All right, we back, you guys. What up? It's JoJo on the radio. Hong Jung of AT's hanging out. I assume you played the new album, Part 5, Golden Hour Part 5, for like, you know, your family, your friends, you know. Well, I'm just curious, what's their reaction to it when you play them new music?
18: So honestly, I didn't.
17: Or you didn't play it for them?
18: Yeah, didn't play it to our parents and family. But now maybe they listened. But I always talk with almost time with the members.
17: Right.
18: Yeah, members first listen this song. They all like really happy. But after we listen this song, we just think about it have to release at summer.
17: Of course, he's talking about Bad. Yeah, what else can you say about Bad?
18: Bad.
17: It was recorded, I think, in London, right? Or no?
18: Yeah, it's London. Our producing team work in London for this song.
17: And the vocals were recorded in Korea, right?
18: Yeah, in Korea.
17: Once again, Hong Jun of AT's hanging out. Gonna play AT's Bad in a couple seconds. Hey, let me give you another impossible question. I asked you something similar last time. AT's big body of music.
18: Mm-mm.
17: From the first song to now.
18: Mm.
17: What is your favorite 80s song?
18: Wow. Last time I remember you asked me.
17: I want to know what it still is.
18: One song in Golden Hour?
17: Yeah, last time I asked him his favorite song from the Golden Hour series. Now, what's your favorite 80s song ever, including every song you've ever done? Ever.
18: So, hard to pick one, but wow.
17: It's like, hard.
18: It's hard, but like, I think the Pirate King, I can pick that song.
17: Okay.
18: Pirate King, our debut song.
17: All right, let me give you my favorite song to watch you guys perform live, and I want your reaction to this.
18: Okay.
17: Gorilla.
18: Ah.
17: The fan chants. I mean, if you've never seen an AT show, when Gorilla comes on, oh my God.
18: Break the war.
17: The break the wall moment is so insane. We were watching, we were watching the stream when you did Coachella a couple of years ago. And here's the crazy thing, Hong Jun. When you're watching a performance, you're on one particular channel. You can flip to another channel and you see like an empty stage getting ready for the next artist and whatever.
18: I know.
17: We clicked to another channel that you weren't on and we could hear Break the Wall on the other stage.
18: Yeah, I saw that.
17: I mean, that's what's your reaction to that? That's how loud your fans are.
18: Yeah, so I changed my mind. So my favorite song is Gorilla now.
17: You're allowed to change.
18: I remember that time, like in Coachella, and also every stops of tour, when we perform Gorilla, I love to pick out my in-ear.
17: Oh, so you can hear everybody.
18: Just listen, just hear their voice and then dance like there's no tomorrow.
17: Yeah, it's so cool. If you guys want to see the full interview, check our IG for links and everything. K-Pop with JoJo. That's K-Pop with JoJo on Instagram. That interview should be posted fairly soon. Of course, Golden Hour Part 5, it is out. And Hong Jun, thank you so much for dropping in, man.
18: Yeah, thank you so much. I was so happy.
17: All right, let's play AT's Bad and Hong Jun at the end of every interview. Fist bump them.

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1: Just in case you haven't heard, the group 17 is going to be laying low for about 3 years, laying low as a group. I wouldn't be surprised if several solo projects pop up over the next 3 years, but a few more members are jumping into the required military service, and in about 3 years, they'll be back together as a full group.

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2: 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We are Baby Monster.
1: 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This is Choom. Let's go. Ooh.

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appreciation as always. 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That's K-Pop with JoJo on IG. And speaking of BTS, they are performing, as I'm sure you know, at our 2026 iHeartRadio Music Festival. 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And wouldn't you know, the Friday show is so...

0: going to play 82 Major. 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
0: 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We are DC's number one hit music station, Hot 99.5. Hey, we back. It's JoJo on the radio. These guys will be joining me on the radio soon. I will keep you posted. New track from 82 Major. This is Sign. Take their eyes

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0: Welcome to hour number two. Got K-Pop mix from DJ Triple XL coming up in a few moments. And of course, make sure to follow us, K-Pop with JoJo on Instagram. That's K-Pop with JoJo on IG. Let's go.
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1: All right, here we go. Big shouts to the fellas of Boy Next Door. What's up, you guys? This is Viral.
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2: Yo, big shouts to the fellas of Boy Next Door. Had a chance to hang with those guys a couple of times. One of the crazier times that comes to mind was in L.A. We took one of those Hollywood tour buses. We were on the top level. We were ducking under, like, tree branches. I thought we were all going to die, but we had the best time ever. Big shouts to Boy Next Door. A lot of stuff going on in the K-pop / global pop space. Let me drop a few things on you real quick. ENHYPEN, my dudes, gearing up for an August comeback. It'll be their first as a 6-member group. It'll be their 8th mini album, The Sin Bliss, and the release date is August 21st. And I'm working on something special with those guys. More details on that later on. Stray Kids, the legendary Stray Kids new album, This and That, coming August 7th. Plus Run It, the world tour kicking off in Seoul on July 25th. No North American dates have been announced yet, to my understanding. TXT's Yeonjun, his second solo project, No Labels Part 2, coming soon. His single, Ice Cream, is going to hit July 10th. Big shout to Yeonjun. Coming up next, K-Pop Mix with the one and only DJ XXL. Do not move.
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10: 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You guys know I love me some Hello Soju. 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Hello Soju, sparkling soju. 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

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And if I might make a suggestion, my favorite flavor is the peach-flavored Hello Soju. Oh, my God, it's a must. 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

0: 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Yeah,
1: 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Maybe a few more surprises. 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
15: 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Oh my God, check this. New track from Khalid and Anyo Soap. He was the speaking voice of Jimin in K-Pop Demon Hunters. Not the singing voice, the speaking voice. Although he did, not to be confusing, he did sing a little bit in the movie. This track, oh my God, something special.

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1: Look who just rolled up. 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What is up?
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3: 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Tanya is out this week, so we got

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1: Wait, is that how long the games are?
0: One time I switched on a game and the timer was going and it was 70 minutes. So I'm like, wait, is that how long a game is? How many quarters are in it? I'm so confused right now.

0: DJ Triple XL. We got the viral mix going. If there is anything you can that you want to hear, please let us know at iHeartTheVibe on Instagram and Twitter. We got a lot of great stories coming up. I want to tell you about this 12-year-old who decided to do something really diabolical. Gabby and I were talking about this story earlier today, and I'm just thinking to myself, how does a 12-year-old even know to do this?
1: I'm telling you, kids are nuts, and they pay attention to what they see on the internet and
0: movies. Oh my gosh, you are going to be gagging as soon as you hear this story. And just a few coming up next on The Vibe, y'all.
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21: 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It is The Vibe with Tanya Rad and EJ. Tanya is out this weekend. We got Gabby Diaz holding it down. You ready to get this viral mix popping?
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0: Live with Tanya Rad and EJ. Tanya is out. We got Gabby Diaz holding it down. And coming up, I got to tell you about this 12-year-old who decided she wanted to do something a little diabolical just to get this from her family. Bruh.
1: Listen, bruh. She had to try it any which way, and it kind of worked in a sense.
0: This is wild. We'll definitely talk about it after Teddy Swims, Mr. Know-It-All on

0: EJ Tanya's out. We got Gabby Diaz holding it down. Hey. So this 12-year-old is accused of faking her kidnapping to extort cash from her family. This is so wild. So apparently around 1 a.m., it was around 1 a.m. when parents in Brazil started receiving text messages saying that their 12-year-old daughter had been abducted. In those texts, the girl claimed that she had been threatened with death and brutalized. So the terrified parents naturally got the police involved. Around 11 a.m., the text started coming in again. At this time, they were demanding a ransom for the return of the little girl. Hours later, the police found the little girl, but there were no kidnappers to be found. It turns out that the little girl made the whole thing up in an attempt to get money from her parents.
1: Yikes. Yikes.
0: I get so stressed out whenever I read this story. I am so stressed out right now. Could you imagine birthing a child and they put you through this hell?
1: Right.
0: Could you imagine?
1: Like, how dare you do this to me? Like, what?
0: Bruh, you gonna wish a kidnapper.
1: I know. Wish a kidnapper would if your kid pulled that on you. But also, too, like, that would make me question my parenting. Like, why do you want to do this to me? Like, my kid, why?
0: I mean, I feel like sometimes kids are just brats, though.
1: They are, you're right. But also, too, sometimes, you know, kids are feeling away and not saying it either, so...
0: I suppose. Yeah. But that still doesn't warrant you to pretend to kidnap it. You know
1: Absolutely
0: what I'm saying?
1: Absolutely not.
0: Right.
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0: Live with Tanya Rad and EJ. Tanya's out. We got Gabby holding it down. What up, Gabby?
1: Hello, hello. Thanks for having me.
0: Of course. So did you see how people are turning AI chatbots as dating coaches? And I'm like, what?
1: If you're turning to any AI chatbot for like any type of like therapy, dating coach, like I just feel like you're asking for it.
0: We will talk about it in

0: Tanya Rad and EJ. This is so wild. So apparently people are turning to AI for dating help. Wow. Unable to find dating success after moving to San Francisco, this 36-year-old enlists the services of AI to play the role of a dating coach and relationship experts. She said that other people are in the same boat and are now using AI to get help with how to start conversations, which is something she says she struggles with on dating apps. And I don't understand like how you literally will have trouble starting conversations. Start with a hi if you're on a dating app. You know what I'm saying? A hi.
1: No,
0: how you
1: hello.
0: Doing? How's your
1: going?
0: Day?
1: Right, for sure. I feel like sometimes when we think about dating, we overcomplicate a lot of things. You know what I mean? Mm-hmm. Like, yes, it is complicated. Yes, the dating pool sucks. We know all those things already, but I think there's no problem in starting a conversation versus going to AI to see what to do.
0: I will never use AI as a dating coach. I will never use AI for like therapy. No, absolutely not.
1: No thanks.
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0: DJ Tanya's out. We got Gabby Diaz holding it down.
1: Yes. Thank you for having me.
0: Of course. Let me tell you something. I feel like this is a summer of new music. I feel like it is a summer of tour. We were just talking about how our girl Olivia Dean is going to be kicking off her North American leg of her tour in Oakland. And I'm so excited. I need to figure out how to get tickets to that because I feel like it's going to be such a good show. Her voice is amazing.
1: No, truly. It's going to be a little different, I think, for sure. I can't wait.

Yo, it is The Vibe with Tanya Rad and EJ. Can I just tell you, I feel like I fell in love with Somber when I saw him perform. I want to say early last year. It was such a great performance. And I don't know if you feel the same way whenever you see him perform live, but he definitely gives me David Bowie type of vibes. Do you feel that when you've seen him perform?

0: Yo, it is The Vibe with Tanya Rad and EJ. Okay, so Tanya is out. Gabby Diaz is holding it down.
1: Hello.
0: Shout out to Benson Boone. So you know he's going to be performing this year at our iHeartRadio Music Festival presented by Capital One. The lineup is stacked. Benson Boone's going to be there. We got Cardi B, BTS, Zara Larsson.

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4: Exactly.
2: This is not appropriate. 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
2: All right, Nicasio, break this situation down. You saw the story of a man. I guess it's going viral. He took his little daughter, little baby girl, into the woman's restroom. Mm-hmm. And the comments, people are divided, basically, because some people are saying, oh, this is great. That's where the daughter should go, to the woman's restroom. It's okay. Other people are saying, why would you, like, as a grown man, walk into the woman's restroom?
3: Yeah,
2: that's weird.
3: Sure.
2: Where do you stand on this?
3: I think it's weird that he's taking her in the women's restroom. Because I understand, like, yes, she's a girl, so she goes in the women's restroom, and it's a little safer in there for her. And so, but it's just like, but it's also... You're a full-grown man, and you have eyes. It can also be creepy at that point.
2: For the women that are in the restroom.
3: Exactly. Like, who, like who's going to know better? Like, the little girls or the, you know, the dad?
1: But I think it's pretty common, because there's been situations where I've seen dads, like, kind of, like, knock in, like, say, hello, is anyone in here? And they take their daughters in there. Like, yeah. I've seen, it's a common thing. And I think as a mother, like, you don't trust people in general. So you don't want your kids, especially when they're young, going into this setting that you can't see them.
2: So let's say your husband and your daughter are out and about. It's just them. She needs to go to the restroom. You would prefer him to take her into the woman's restroom.
1: Or at least check, yeah.
3: That's weird. Just take them into the men's stall. Like, my girl, like, whenever my son needs to go to the restroom, she doesn't go in the men's restroom. She goes in the women's restroom.
2: No, I feel like 9 times out of 10, when you see a woman out with her son, she takes the son into the woman's restroom.
3: Yes.
2: She doesn't go into the men's.
1: But I think it's just different. I don't know why, but it is.
3: But you're accompanied by the adult. Like, the adult's there.
1: So yeah, the parent.
3: Yeah, so what's
2: that's why Nicasio's saying the guy should take the daughter into the men's restroom.
3: Yeah, and in the stall.
1: But
3: the handicap one.
1: But it doesn't matter, because I feel like, I mean, boys just whip it out in the little urinals, so they could clearly see stuff.
3: I know, but it's just like they're so little, and so they don't really know about that. The guy knows about everything, so when he walks into the women's restroom, he can see more. He can see a girl squatting.
1: But if he's checking,
2: you know, they
1: to
2: don't
1: make
2: have
1: sure,
2: urinals, right, in the girl's restroom.
3: I always thought that. I'm like, do they like
2: they just walk
3: do
2: in
3: they
2: and lift a leg?
3: like a fire hydrant.
2: Let's talk to Lynette and see which version she prefers. Should the dad have gone into the men's restroom with his daughter, or did he do the right thing by going into the women's restroom?
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0: Nicasio found a video of this guy that's going viral where basically he took his young daughter into a woman's restroom. And Nicasio feels like that's weird because the women are in there. They're going to be creeped out by the guy.
2: Exactly.
0: But a lot of women are saying, no, no, no. We accept that. It makes sense. This is a daughter. This is where she should come.
2: It's like, choose one, man.
0: Let's talk to Lynette. What are your thoughts? Is it weird?
3: I think he took into the women's restroom. I'm okay with it. I always tell my fiance he should take my daughter into the women's restroom, but he doesn't feel comfortable going in there.
0: So it's more so the guys that are making it weird than the women, right? The women understand.
3: Yes. I'm totally okay with a man going into the women's restroom to take his daughter.
0: Yeah, Nicasio was telling us that he thinks the dad should take him into the guy's restroom, like in a private stall, obviously, but in a guy's restroom. But to me, that's weird. You're exposing your daughter to all these men.
3: Yeah, I think it's weird, but my fiance never listens to me.
1: I've also been in situations where, like, I've heard, like, a man kind of announce himself, like, excuse me, is anyone in here? And, like, and then he was just checking for his daughters, like, to make sure, like, his daughters are okay going in. Or, like, I've had somebody, like, even a dad ask, like, oh, can you, like, kind of keep an eye on my daughter while she goes in there?
3: Oh, yeah, I'm totally okay for it. I say all men should just take their daughters to the women's restroom. I agree.
0: Nicasio doesn't even have a daughter, but he walks in still and goes, hey, it's just me, just checking for my kid. You see? A study just indicated about, 90%, I believe it says, of men's stress is caused by women.
4: No, really?
1: Oh, I bet you 100% of women's stress comes from men.
4: Hey, yo, chill.
0: There she is. I got a text. Let's talk all about it next.

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1: DC's number one hit music station.
0: So there's a study that indicates that about 90% of men's stress is caused by women.
1: Okay, well, tell me more.
0: It says stress can come from many aspects of life, including work, finances, health, relationships, and personal responsibilities. While some studies may suggest that relationship challenges are a significant source of stress for many men, it is inaccurate to claim that women are responsible for 90% of men's stress. Healthy relationships are built on mutual understanding, communication, and support, and both partners can contribute to either reducing or increasing the stress. And rather than placing the blame on one gender, it's more constructive to focus on respect, empathy, and solving problems together.
1: So that was rage bait.
0: It was. It's literally, I hate when you read something and like the tease says one thing and then you read it and it's the exact opposite.
1: Mm-hmm.
0: It makes me so mad. I don't know. I mean, the comments are kind of wild. I mean, the dudes are just pissed off, obviously. This guy said you really needed a study for the truth.
2: Oh, dang.
1: I mean, I think it just depends on each individual person. But also, I think relationships are stressful in general. Like, my husband stresses me out, but I still love him. I stress him out, but he still loves me.
2: I mean, I'm saying, like, if the general guy, like, if he's paying for everything, he's doing everything, and it's just, it's got to be a lot of stress for him, right? Like, he's got to, you know, keep it together at home.
1: I don't know why you have this, like, idea that women don't pay for anything. Like, women work. Actually, I saw something recently that women are outworking men. Like, women hold more jobs than men do.
0: Is that why y'all are so angry?
1: Maybe.
2: But were you sleeping when you saw this?
0: Oh, you think it was a dream? One of the comments says, be very careful whom you have children with or marry. It's the biggest decision of your life.
2: Oh, yeah.
0: That is true.
2: Mm-hmm.
0: I mean, man, it's got to suck. Like, I understand accidents happen, and or they're not all accidents, but whatever.
2: Yeah, exactly.
0: I understand that accidents happen, and you might slip up. But, man, to just have a baby with, like, that one-night stander or...
2: No capper.
0: Whatever. Or, you know, that... It's got to be just... I mean, you're stuck with it forever now. That's a part of you. You've created life with this person that you don't even know or don't even get along with. Like, my point in talking about this is that there's got to be, I feel like, some more thought put into who you're just hooking up with.
1: Yes, agreed.
2: No,
0: like,
2: yeah.
0: Before you do it, at least look at them and be like, damn, am I going to be okay being with this 18 years from now?
2: Yeah, I mean, you got to live with them forever.
3: Coming up next.
0: Just because you cheat, are you really a bad person?
2: I don't think so.
1: You're not a bad boyfriend.
0: Oh, yeah, but are you a bad person is the question. We're going to talk more about it next.

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1: 99.5.
2: We were having a talk off the air, and I was like, ooh, we should talk about this on the air, because it really is just, I think, about perspective. Can you be a good person, but that does bad things?
3: Yes.
2: I think that is the case.
1: I mean, yeah, I agree too.
2: Okay, so then when it comes to cheating, can you be a good person, but you cheat?
1: Possibly, but it also depends. Like, is this something that you feel bad about when you're doing, or is this like you're just looking at like women as objects? Because if that's the case, then that makes you a bad person.
2: Are you a bad person? And like, what if everything else though? What if they take care of the family? They're a provider. They treat people with respect. The only thing that they do wrong is cheat in relationships. Does that outweigh all? Like, if we're going pros and cons, and it's 10 pros and that's the one con, are they still not a bad person?
1: Or are they still a bad person? They may not be a bad person, but they're not a good partner, and therefore you might lose your whole family because you're not a good husband.
3: Well, who said that the woman can't cheat either? And I feel like when they cheat, they're a bad person because they're cheating based off of emotion.
2: Right. So you think guys cheat for just physical?
3: Yeah, we like at the time we don't know what we're doing. We're just
2: like a dog.
3: Yeah.
2: And the girl, she's like, oh, I'll show you.
3: Yeah, I'm going to ruin our whole family.
2: I mean, in fairness,
1: if you're cheating as a man, you're still ruining your whole family, even if it is physical. So
3: yeah, don't, but we'll come back and apologize to you on our knees. You guys won't. You guys will be like, we're done.
2: I mean, on Love Island, we're both watching this right now.
1: Yes.
2: I don't know if you're on this episode yet, but when the guys go to Casa Amor and the girls are like, oh, I'll show him. They want to play. I'll go tit for tat. I'll go. That goes back to the guys.
1: But the guys really are cheating? They're also doing that on Love Island.
2: To explore, though. That's the whole point of the thing.
1: No,
2: and
1: but
2: the girls
1: Zach,
2: are on purpose trying to do it
1: Zach does
2: based
1: it.
2: On emotion.
1: What did Zach do when Caleb pulled Kata for a chat? He's like, well, I'll just go pull Melanie.
3: Oh, my God. This sounds hot.
2: It's messy.
3: I got to watch this show.
2: It's just messy. Does this mean that they're bad people?
1: No, but also, again, like you're just a bad partner. And it depends. Like how I said, if you are objectifying people and this is why you keep cheating, then you're not really respecting people and that makes you a bad person. But if this is something like, I don't know, you have like some type of sex addiction, then no, you're not a bad person, but there's something going on there.
3: But say like in your relationship, like say like, you know, you guys are fighting, everything is going bad. And you're like, man, like I don't want to end this like this because of the kids, but I also find this other guy attractive and he's been there for me, and you cheat with him. If you were to tell me that, I'd have been like, you're not a bad person. You're just stuck in a hard place.
1: I think that's kind of what I'm saying.
3: Mm. Would you do that?
1: No, I would not do that.
3: Oh, so you'd break it off and then go with someone?
1: Yes.
3: Oh, that's boring.
2: But if you would break it off and then go do it, you've already been emotionally kind of cheating. You just haven't physically done it yet.
3: Yeah, because you've been talking
2: enough to lead up to the point to leave the current relationship.
1: Well, how do you know it's not? How do you know the person? Why are you guys always trying to come at me?
3: No, whoa.
2: Now you see what happened? We're just having a conversation. Whoa. And then she got defensive. No one said this was about you in the first place. Is there something you want to confess?
1: No, you guys tag team me.
2: I got it.
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2: I don't know what it is, man. I feel like just I could not wait to leave the house when I was younger. Like in my mind, I was always like, bro, I'm about to grow up. I'm gonna turn 18. Yeah. I'm gonna get out of here. I wanted to get out young. We're at a point now, bro. 25.2 million adults under 35 are still living with their parents.
1: But I just think it's the cost of living, because I just saw something, I think it was yesterday, that $100,000 now is $50,000 compared to, I forgot which year it was. So it's just like that cost of living is just skyrocketing.
2: My thing is, you don't have to move out alone. Get a few of your friends.
3: Roommates, yeah.
2: And get your roommates and split the rent. There's ways to do it. I feel like there's a lack of effort or creativity or way to like problem solve and figure it out. And there's like, it's just expensive. Yeah. I'll just stay home.
3: And for the most part, I feel like people are not being rushed out. So like,
2: that's true.
3: Say like, you know, he's not like if one of the kids found a girlfriend and then got her pregnant, now you have to get out. So, but if they're not doing any of that, they could stay there and just milk it.
1: I feel like as long as my parents or my kids were working and like they weren't losers, I wouldn't mind them staying with me forever.
2: If your kid's working and still staying at home, he is a loser, Serena. You raised a loser.
1: No, I don't think so.
2: What's he doing with his money?
1: I don't know.
3: He's eating it. Like, he's good. Like, he's taking it in.
2: He's literally taking advantage of you. As a grown man, he's out working. Like, you don't want... Don't parents want their kids to grow up and be a certain version of successful? And I think paying rent would be the bare minimum.
1: I mean, maybe they pay rent. I don't know. But I don't see myself kicking out my kids ever.
3: Ever?
1: Ever.
3: Oh, wow. Thought you...
2: Her husband's like, can we please hook up sometime?
1: I feel uncomfortable.
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listener therapy is what we got coming up next on Tino Cochino Radio. And today, Diego is fed up with his mother-in-law, specifically because she won't leave the new house that they just moved into. We're going to read the DM and kind of give you the full situation, and then we'll talk all about it together next.

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0: All right, y'all. Diego reached out because he is fed up with his mother-in-law. He's just trying to spend some time with his wife, and she's getting in the way, apparently. Let's have Serena read the DM that Diego sent us so we can talk about the entire, you know, conversation, everything that's going down, man. 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Go ahead.
1: Me and my wife just moved into our new home, and we're so excited. We have worked hard for this moment, and it has been a blessing. The problem is that when we moved in, her mom has been staying with us because her boyfriend left her and she didn't have a home. I was okay with helping her out, but it seems like she isn't going anywhere soon. I want to experience this new home and life with my wife, and I can't because she is there all the time.
0: I mean, you're helping her out. You literally said she didn't have a home to go to. And now you got a new home, and you're just, you know, giving the assist. And I'm sure that's going to score you brownie points with your wife because you're helping her mom. So I feel like you just got to be a little patient.
2: Oh, I'm surprised you're saying this.
1: Well, I was just saying how he wants to, like, live this new life with his wife and his new home. If you kick out her mom, it's not going to be a happy life.
0: Yeah, exactly. Nicasio, what are your thoughts?
2: You gotta kick the mom out. Like, yeah. It's like it's not my fault your relationship failed, because probably when you guys were together, everything was all just fine and dandy. But now, like, you know, he left you, now you want to come back to
1: you
2: my house.
1: You didn't kick your mom out.
2: It's not his mom, though. It's her mom. It's different. Big difference. But me?
1: You guys are a family.
2: If I'm taking care of my girl and her mom, what her mom give me?
1: She gave you her daughter.
2: That's not enough. I feel like if I have to come home, I'll tell you what, you can stay. I'm not tripping. Like, you know, we'll find our way to, you know, have sexy time whenever you go, you know, get groceries. But there just better be groceries there. The house better be clean. Everything better be, like, spick and span.
0: So as long as mom is doing something to earn her keep.
2: Oh, for sure. Yeah.
1: Well, I feel like that's fair. He doesn't say that she's not doing that.
2: No,
0: but he didn't say that she is.
2: She's probably just lounging around.
0: let's talk to Isabella. She's on the line. We'll see what she thinks about it. Get another female perspective. Next.
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1: All right, Diego is fed up with his mother-in-law because I guess him and his wife just bought a new house and things are good. But the problem is his wife's mom was staying with them prior to this new home because her boyfriend basically broke up with her and she didn't have anywhere to go. Mm-hmm. And so now they've got this new house and the mom just tagged along. And Diego's like, man, I'm trying to be in my new home with my wife and have some fun. And I can't because the mom is here. Is he overreacting? Should he be a little more chill? Or does he have reasoning to feel some type of way, Isabella?
2: I mean, you gotta take it to perspective. Like, if you're the breadwinner, I mean, you gotta say, you're not the breadwinner, you kinda gotta suck it up.
1: Oh, damn. Okay. So,
3: I like that.
1: So, if he's making all the money, though, does he approach his wife's mom and say, yo, get out? Or what does he do?
2: Honestly, though, it's kind of like you gotta help yourself in a certain way. At a certain time, you can't really help everyone that's not helping you. That's like the way I see it.
0: Dang.
1: You're so selfish. I like it. I like it.
2: Like, you really got to put yourself first, especially in today's world.
1: So you're the breadwinner, clearly.
2: Yeah, like, you got to do what you got to do.
1: Damn.
0: I think it depends, though. Like, if this mom is, like, 80 years old, like, I don't want
1: to get out.
2: No, I'm not saying it, like, in a mean way. I'm just saying, like, you have to really put things into perspective. Because, I mean, if the mom is helping around the house, and, you know, so as a girlfriend, it's kind of like, you know, they're doing their part.
1: I think the thing is that at the end of the day, he's just a man, and he wants to hook up with his wife without the wife, or without the wife's mom there.
3: Yeah.
1: Because for sure, when they're hooking up, he's having to, like, cover her mouth. And
3: for
1: he's
3: sure,
1: like,
3: yeah. Oh, my God. Or the mom's there, too. So it's like,
0: what's going on? Oh, my God.
3: I'm just saying, it happens.
1: With you. Casio loves his mom, dude, too much.
3: Not my mama.
1: Coming up next. Celebrities live lives that we'll never know. You know what I'm saying? And that's why we watch and monitor what they do and talk all about it. So what gossip do we have in tea time today, Serena?
0: Whitney Houston's estate is calling out Oprah over comments she recently made about Whitney.
1: All right, we're talking Oprah next.

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3: So Oprah Winfrey made some statements basically saying that Whitney Houston was on her show and she fell off stage or something because she was like high or drunk or something like that.
4: Dang.
3: And now Whitney Houston's estate is basically calling Oprah a liar.
5: I had such trust from the Oprah show audience that Whitney did, I think it was her last show with us, and she had gone back on drugs. The first interview I did with her when we'd gone behind stage and I asked her about her intention, she was clean. But the day she came to my show then to perform in front of the audience, she was not. And she fell off of the stage. And I knew that if that story got out that she'd fallen off of the stage, that everybody would be, that she would be destroyed by that.
3: Why are you talking about it now that she's dead?
2: Exactly.
4: Because she can.
2: That's what I'm saying. I don't like it. Like, just leave her alone. Let her rest. And even her estate, like, they're saying, like, yes, she did fall off the stage.
4: Oh.
2: But it was because it was dark and she was unfamiliar with the stage and not because she was high. And then they added that she had, you know, a lot of triumphs and struggles. But on that day, she showed up as a professional and gifted artist. And we owe her that dignity.
3: That's crazy. I just don't know what made Oprah want to talk about this out of nowhere.
4: But why would she lie, though?
2: Like, but it's also, it's like, is it like self-serving? Because how she says, like, I asked the audience, like, don't post this.
3: Yeah, for sure.
2: You know what I mean? Like, it's just like,
3: listen to me. It's like a God complex.
2: It's like icky.
3: I saw a meme actually yesterday about her, and it said Oprah sure knows how to pick her friends, right? And there's a picture of her with Epstein, there's a picture of her with Harvey Weinstein, there's a picture of her with Bill Cosby, there's a picture of her with somebody else, and they're like, she can't be the nice one out of the group. Like you know how they say you are who you hang out with,
2: Luke? Yeah.
3: I'm not saying that that's a thing. I'm just saying what I saw in a meme.
4: Yeah. Mm-hmm.
3: And I'm only saying that because I think it's tacky that she's talking about Whitney after she passed.
2: Yes, agreed.
3: In lighter news, after 11 years, Chick-fil-A is no longer America's top-rated fast food chain.
4: Oh,
3: what do you think it is? I feel like a Taco Bell, maybe.
2: That's what I was going to say.
3: You saw the Enchirito came back?
4: Did it?
3: Yeah.
4: Dang.
3: We'll talk all about it next.

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0: After 11 years, ladies and gentlemen, Chick-fil-A is no longer America's top-rated fast food chain.
2: That's crazy.
0: We'll go down the list. Number five, KFC.
2: Ooh.
1: What? Okay.
2: KFC's good.
0: KFC is good, but I never crave it. And I don't know anyone that's always like, yo, we gotta get some KFC tonight. But when it is around and I have it, it's delicious.
1: They got this, Nana loves KFC. Like, she'll always be like, can we go get some? And she has like her little coupons and everything.
2: Oh, wow.
1: So cute.
2: They have this cool Minion meal right now for the new Minion movie, in case anyone has kiddos.
0: Number four, Panda Express.
2: Panda hits.
1: I love Panda.
0: I just had Panda. What airport? I was at some airport, and there was a line, the Chick-fil-A line, oddly enough, they were talking about it, was just around the terminal, was packed, and nobody was at Panda, so I went to Panda. It was fresh. It was delicious. Number three, Jimmy John's, which I can't believe. Jimmy John's is the top three biggest fast food restaurant. Jimmy John's is so plain. I mean, it's cool, but
2: it is plain.
0: Top three?
1: Yeah, I don't really like it either, but my brother, he loves Jimmy John's.
0: Number two, Chick-fil-A. And number one, the new king, Jersey Mike's.
2: Jersey Mike's is good, bro.
0: Jersey Mike's is delicious. I just find it's interesting. Is there a sub trend or something going on right now? Because two out of the top five are sub restaurants.
1: If I'm getting a sub, I'm going to Subway.
0: Over Jersey Mike's?
1: Yes.
2: I don't know.
1: I love Subway.
2: If I feel like spending some money, I'll go to Jersey Mike's and get it super wet.
0: I like the Philly from Jersey Mike's with the cherry pepper relish on the Italian herb and cheese bun with a little, with the, what's the damn thing called? A Dorito bag and nice Pepsi Max.
2: But do you put some crispy bacon on top of it?
0: I've never put bacon on it. Oh my God, you're turning
1: just
0: me on.
1: Just for Subway that it's not even on the list.
0: Serena, you like the tuna from Subway.
2: Oh my God. It's Tino
0: Cucino Radio. Do you think it's weird when like a couple gets pregnant and the guy says, we're pregnant?
1: No.
0: I had a listener reach out. It's a guy. And he, I guess, was venting about this. And he thinks that guys shouldn't take the credit for it because they didn't do anything.
2: Oh, that was dumb.
0: We'll talk more about it next.
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So we're going to talk situationships because apparently these are the new norm when it comes to dating in 2026. 90% of Americans are in one. 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
2: There is a new study that says 90% of single Americans say situationships are now common. Among Gen Z women, it is 99%. That is crazy.
3: You don't got to deal with the BS.
2: I don't know. I mean, I guess I can tell you this much. After going through a divorce, I definitely now have a trillion million more boundaries in my life that I would put in place when it comes to a relationship.
1: I just feel like situationships, it just means you're confused all the time. No. Like, you don't really know what you are. Yeah, that's a situationship.
3: Think about a situationship. You can just enjoy the moments. You can go out, catch a movie, hook up after, and then you can go home.
1: I feel like I would catch feelings, and I wouldn't want to be in a situation where I, like, didn't know how the person felt about me, but I was having feelings.
3: But that's fine. You can just meet up with them. You can do your dates, and then
1: fine.
3: And then
1: you can go. You, that wouldn't be fine for
3: you
1: me.
3: You can go home. Like, I don't understand what you need the extra stuff for.
1: I just explained, like, for me personally, I would want that.
3: I just think you need someone to nag on.
2: Oh my God.
3: Oh, if we're gonna go there.
1: Why do you hate me?
3: I don't hate you. You're wearing my jacket.
2: I got a pen. Let's
3: Tino's out.
2: Let's talk to Gloria and see what she thinks about this next.
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0: So we're talking about the fact that 90% of single Americans say situationships are now just common. And among Gen Z women, it is 99%. That is just...
2: That's wild.
0: It's crazy to think, right? It's a thing. Mm-hmm. I mean, we got Gloria on the line. Does this sound like, I don't know, is it acceptable or normal to you?
3: Right now, that's how it is right now for like the young age. But I feel like us back in the day, we were looking for someone to love and be with forever. But now how the culture is, these kids, they just want to mess around.
0: Why do you think? Because I mean, it's such a weird thing. Like I feel like we're wired to be with somebody else, to have a person to be with. So why does the youth not want that?
3: It's social media.
2: Yeah, but have you ever tried like that culture though? Or did you just, you know, jump into this relationship right away?
3: No, I've been with my partner for a while, so I never wanted to.
0: That's a beautiful thing. And mm-hmm. I want you to know, Nicasio, no matter what he says here and how he tries to act, Nicasio has been with his girl since he was 17 years old. He's 34 now. They only broke up one time, and they broke up for like 3 months. And that's it. Only relationship he's ever been in. The complete opposite of a player, just so you know.
2: No.
3: I'm just like Nicasio because I've been with my husband as well since I was 15.
2: I know, but don't you think, like, agree with me here. You also want to see if that grass is greener on the other side.
3: Maybe it might not be, and it's good on this side right now.
2: Yeah, but is the grass kind of yellow? Is it going out?
0: It's not like yours is.
3: No.
2: Oh, my God.
1: She's not worried about if the grass is greener because her grass is green.
0: I have turf.
2: No, it's fake.
0: I saw this headline and it kind of ties in perfectly with what we're talking about. Are we in the prostitution era of dating?
2: Hey, yo, shout out, Trick on Me.
0: No, okay, for real?
2: Oh, damn.
0: No, listen, we'll play the audio for you next. And she kind of has some points, I think. Maybe I'm wrong. We'll listen together.

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0: Are we in the prostitution era of dating? Now, I know that sounds wild at first. Like, what are you talking about? But came across this last night. It's a little reel on Instagram. Let's listen to it, and then we can discuss.
1: Most of the super beautiful women that you see on Instagram are single because they don't know how to act. They can attract you, but they can't keep you because they don't have no character. Mm-hmm. They don't have no loyalty, mm-hmm. and they're fully engrossed into this prostitution era. What can you do for me? What you won't do for me, he could do for me. Nice. And then that man says, well, go get it from him then. And then now she goes over here to him, and then she says, well, what can you do for me? What you can't do for me, they could do for me. Then he says, well, go over there after giving something to him. Now you on three guys. It's only been 6 months. You got two new bags, but your reputation is wrecked.
0: Serena, what are your thoughts?
2: I think it's true to an extent, but I don't think it's just women, because there's Nicasio says all the time, like, if I'm gonna take a girl to dinner, like, what do I get out of it? So I think it goes both ways, where there's like this mindset where people think that they're entitled to something.
3: Like a good transaction.
0: Everything is a give and take. If you go get groceries, you give the money, you True. Get
2: but
0: the groceries.
2: But if you're dating, I don't think it should be transactional like that. Like, you're getting to know somebody, so I don't think, like, a woman should be like, oh, he should take me to buy, I don't know, like a $200 steak somewhere, like, because you're getting to know somebody. But also the guy shouldn't be like, oh, I'm taking her to dinner, so I should get this too.
0: Well, we should just stop. If we're being honest, we should stop messing around.
3: Let's quit the beat.
0: Me and you.
3: Oh, me and you?
0: Need to just... We need to let's go have dinner, bro. Let's talk about this.
3: I mean, like, we'd have fun. And the thing is, you paying, you know I'm putting out.
0: We'd be talking about fashion and laughing and cheers and drinks, and it'd be funny.
3: And it ain't nothing. I ain't gonna make you chase it. We hitting the car that night.
0: Oh man, and you know it's Tesla, so it's gonna auto drive.
3: Bro, and we can doodle after we're done.
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0: Grizzy Drake has shared a post that's starting to go viral, and it's basically a list of reasons of why he's single.
3: That's a good
0: I relate to a few of these. Me and Drake, same level, right? We'll talk all about it next.

0: It's hot.
1: 99.5.
0: Drake just shared his list of reasons why he's still single. And we'll start with number one. He said, I'm a massive overthinker. Number two, I care too deeply. Number three, I'm a be safe type of guy. Message me when you get home. Have a good night type of guy. I get that because a lot of girls don't want that no more. They think it's too clingy. Number four, he said, I have so much energy. Number five, I give my all to people who don't give me half back.
2: Woo! Well, they can't even give you nothing.
0: That's
2: your
0: the
2: Drake.
0: One. That's the one. Number six, he said, I would do anything to make someone happy, even if it means I get hurt in the process. Number seven, I relate to this one. I need reassurance all the time. My ex told me, God, why would I just keep giving you reassurance? I was like, because I need it. Can I ask for something?
2: Oh my God. You see?
0: Number eight, I'll push you away when I feel like the energy isn't reciprocated. That's me, too.
1: What happens if you're in your own head, though, and like nothing was ever wrong?
0: I'm pretty good at it. That's why I know. Like, you don't hate me, but there's a strong dislike.
1: Oh my gosh.
0: And number nine, he said, I love old school romance, and that's just not a thing for our generation.
1: Was this actually Drake? I saw this list, but I'm like, was this real Drake, or was it just like someone like, oh, Champagne Poppy said this? And
2: well, that is Drake.
1: I know, but did it come from him?
2: Oh, yeah, for sure. It sounds like him, in the songs at least.
0: I don't know. I saw it online, so I just believed it, Serena.
3: Coming up next.
0: Does everybody in here use Cash App?
1: No, I do not.
0: I like Cash App. I use it for like ballet sometimes and stuff like that.
2: Whenever I don't want to charge to be seen, I'll shoot them with Cash App.
1: I created a Cash App, and the second, I'm not even joking, the second I created it, I got a request from like someone that I hadn't talked to.
2: Oh, yeah.
1: Yeah.
0: That's crazy. Cash App has launched a new way for users to tap and pay, and I don't even understand the reasoning behind it. We'll see if Nicasio can fill us in next.
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0: Cash App has launched a new way for users to pay, and it's basically a little wand.
1: That's cute.
0: It looks like a fairy wand, like with a little star. Cash App had posted it, and it says, ta-da, the Cash App wand is here. Tap it, lock it, style it. Everything you love about your Cash App card, just a little more magical. Order now. I don't understand why, though. Is it just to be cute?
1: Well, I think it's because it went viral, but I can't remember if it was a mom or a dad, but they put their like debit card in a wand. So when they took like their kids out to like buy something, it was like this like magic wand, and like the kids loved it. So I feel like
0: it's a $25 wand. It connects to a user's Cash App card, and it works anywhere that contactless. Jesus, payments are accepted. The company says that the wand is part of a new line of customizable payment accessories called Cash App Tags, designed to make paying for things more fun and expressive.
2: I get it, but
0: I'd be walking around everywhere just tapping people with it, like, sah!
2: I would do that with my kid not there, because I don't want him to see how easy it might look easy to him. Like, oh, that's it? Boom, got it. Boom, bought it. Like, it's not going to look that easy.
1: You just do it by yourself?
0: Well, I have an ex that believes in witchcraft, and she casts spells all the time. And I was like, as soon as I saw this, I thought of her. I was like, this, because right now she uses a Harry Potter one. I was like, this would be perfect.
2: It would if she had money.
0: To make her feel a little more magical.
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0: Here we go. Are you smarter than Nicasio, yeah, baby? So this game is super easy. It's a pop culture trivia type of thing. Nicasio will give you the question. Mm-hmm. We make it super easy because we give you multiple choice answers. You'll get three. And if you can pick the right one, then we will get you hooked up. And real quick, I wanted to shout out. Speaking of games, I had a proud friend moment. My buddy Michael Yo, he hosts this new TV show. It's called Scrambled Up. Mm-hmm. It's a game show. And I have not been able to see an episode yet because it's a syndicated show, which means it airs on so many different channels and stations. It's so hard to find it because, like, depending on the city that you're in. And I'm always traveling, so I don't know where to watch it. They just signed a new deal with Samsung. And so every Samsung TV now that has the apps built into it, obviously, they promote it. So last night I turned on my TV and boom, I just saw Michael on my screen and it said Scrambled Up, watch it now. And I was like, oh wow. So I watched an episode and it was cool to see because he's always wanted to host a game show and now he's got it. And they're filming season 2 in Atlanta, which is dope. If you want to be on it, let me know. But it's just shout out to Michael Yo for doing his thing. Listen, the question today, you could be a winner on our game show right now. What is it, bro?
1: Which celebrity is a trained MMA fighter? Is it A, Jennifer Lopez, B, Sydney Sweeney, or C, Jack Black?
0: We have Luis on the line, and he's ready to play. Are you smarter than Ocasio? Next, next, next!

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0: Are you smarter than Ocasio? Woo! This is Mark, correct?
2: Yes, sir.
0: All right, dude, really easy, man. Ocasio's going to give you a question. He'll give you the multiple choice answers. Pick the right one, and we'll get you hooked up. Cool?
2: All right, let's run it.
3: Which celebrity purchased Marilyn Monroe's white baby grand piano for over $600,000 in 1999? Is it A, Alicia Keys, B, Mariah Carey, or C, John Stamos, Uncle Jesse?
2: I'm saying A.
3: Nah, man.
0: That's what I thought it was, too. Damn, so not Alicia Keys. All right, so it's either B,
3: Mariah Carey, or C, John Stamos.
2: I could see Stamos doing A, little weirdo.
3: Nope.
0: Damn. All right, so your options are B.
2: B.
0: There it is. That's crazy. I mean, Mariah Carey, I mean, I guess it makes sense. She's like a diva, and Marilyn Monroe was a diva of her time.
3: I'm
0: so.
3: Like, dang, you had that much money back then?
0: Oh, cause you said, what, you're 99?
3: 99.
0: Damn, that's crazy. What are you up to today, bro?
2: Actually, go get some grub. Took the day off from work.
0: Oh, that's what's up, man. Well, enjoy the day off. Yeah. We'll get some info and get you hooked up, okay?
2: Appreciate you guys, man. You have a blessed one.
0: The legendary Mary J. Blige says every relationship she's seen has ended the same because she has never met a faithful man.
1: Damn.
0: Damn. Let's talk more about it next.
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0: The iconic, the legendary, Mary J. Blige says that every relationship she's seen has ended the same because she has never met a faithful man.
1: Dang.
0: I mean, that's why her music's so sad.
2: Yeah.
1: No more drama.
0: In my life. We're all just watching the throwback Super Bowl performance when it was Dre and Snoop and Eminem and everybody. I forgot she was in it.
2: Oh, she came out and forgot.
0: And she did No More Drama. She killed that.
2: Yeah.
0: I forgot what a good song that was.
1: That's a great song.
0: Better know your name or else you will get burned. Oh, Mary J. Blige, legend. She just basically said, yeah, she's never met a faithful man throughout her entire life. And a lot of people in the comments obviously were not on her side. Like, okay, so like this one, Nabs 1881, it's a dude. He said, if you keep ending up with unfaithful men, it may be time to reevaluate the type of man you're attracted to. You agree or disagree with that, Serena?
1: No, I agree, because it's like the, when I tell you guys about the type of women, if you keep, I guess, finding the same type of woman, you're kind of looking for the same woman.
0: Miss Limited Edition said, us neither, sis, us neither. So she's saying there's not a faithful woman. Serena, how does that make you feel?
2: Yeah,
1: that's not true. I think there's faithful people on both sides, and there's unfaithful people on both sides. Like, you could find a good person.
0: At JMark5 said, listen, men are not made to be faithful.
1: Oh, stop
0: it. I'm sorry to tell you, but they just aren't. This has been an issue since the dawn of time. Can a man be faithful? I think so, but it is not in our nature.
1: That is crazy. I'm tired of that narrative being painted. Just take accountability that you yourself cannot be faithful.
0: No more pain!
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0: Celebrity gossip is coming up next. We call it Tea Time. And today we are talking about what?
1: This is sad, but Takeoff, who passed away, you know, a couple years ago, his parents are fighting over who gets his money.
0: Bro, that's the worst, bro. Mm-hmm. People pass away. It happened to my grandma, too. We'll talk all about it next.
2: That's crazy.

0: 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It's Hot
1: 99.5.
2: Rapper Takeoff of the Migos, unfortunately passed away. Obviously, we know this. That happened a while back. Yeah. It's sad to see. His parents are apparently fighting over money.
1: Yes.
2: His money, like from the wrongful death lawsuit, right?
1: Yes. Okay. So his mother claims she raised him as a single parent, provided nearly all of his support growing up, and remained extremely close to him throughout his life. She says Takeoff later helped support her financially, buying her a home, cars, and covering many of her living expenses. And in the filings, she's saying that Takeoff's father, Kenneth Ball, was largely absent from his son's life and provided very little emotional support as well. And his dad doesn't really dispute that, but he is arguing because he is the biological father, he's still legally entitled to half of the settlement proceeds, which makes me even more mad.
2: Yeah, some people won't like this, but I feel like it's real. Just because they're a biological parent doesn't mean you actually have to consider them your parent.
1: Yes.
2: True. I mean, you see step-parents come in all the time, and sometimes not even a step-parent. It could be another family member or a friend of a friend or whatever come in, and they play that father figure or that mother figure, and they execute that role. That, like, I was raised by my grandmother.
1: It's just frustrating because it's like, if you're not even denying, like, no, I wasn't really there. We weren't that really that close, but I want his money. Yes. Yeah.
3: That's ugly.
4: But you don't know what kind of, like, relationship Takeoff had with him, though.
2: Like, did they rebuild?
4: Yeah, did they rebuild? Because, you know, the mom's always going to be, you know.
1: But even if you rebuild, I don't think you deserve half.
2: Positive energy to the family, man. That sucks. Let's switch topics. What do you feel your sleeping habits reveal about your mental health? I've never even thought about it. Other than the fact that when you're really tired, I feel like you don't function properly and you might make some bad decisions. Yeah. But there's a whole thing. We'll talk more about it next.

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1: So your sleeping habits can actually reveal something about your mental health. And Serena will tell us all about it. What is it?
2: So if you stay up late, even when you're exhausted, this is called revenge bedtime procrastination. Your brain feels like the day was not yours, so it steals hours from the night to feel some control.
1: Huh?
2: So basically, if you feel like your day wasn't going how you wanted it, you stay up later to have control, like, of your day.
1: So it doesn't just feel like a waste?
2: Yes.
1: I mean, I guess that makes sense. I don't know. Man, I've been listening to my body lately. I feel like a lot of the time, especially when you're younger, you just fight whatever urges or feelings.
3: Yeah.
1: You just keep pushing through. And like, man, no. I listen to my body now. Like, if my body says, yo, you need rest, you need to sleep, I knock out.
3: Yeah.
1: And like, sometimes I'll set an alarm if I know I need to do something. But like yesterday, I didn't have anything. I had a free afternoon. I was like, man, I'm just going to lay on the couch and we'll see what happens. Man, I woke up 3 hours later, I felt so rested. I was like, damn, I needed that. And old me would have fought that. But I try and listen now, man. Sleep is so important.
2: I wish I had time to nap or like even like go to bed early. Like last night, I was getting so frustrated because my son would not fall asleep and it was already past like the time that I try to go to sleep. Oh, so I'm a little extra tired today.
3: You got to wear him out during the day. That way he just...
1: I do that with my puppies. I try and play with them before bed and get them all crazy. Then when it's time for bed, they're just knocked out.
3: Yeah. Oh, that's crazy. And you don't even have kids and Serena does.
1: You're saying I'm a better father than she is a mother? That's wild work.
3: Whoa.
1: Communication with an ex. What do you think about this? When a relationship is done, is the relationship done or should there still be contact? I went on a date. It was interesting. I'll share it with you next.
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0: What's up, y'all? It's Tino. I went on a date, and this girl told me, listen, I just want you to know, because I believe in transparency, that I still talk to my ex. And we have a great relationship. And the reason is, I just know if I ever need him, he'll always be there. So if that's something that you can't handle, then we just shouldn't move any further. And I was like, all right, well, yeah, I don't think that's something I can, you know, really wrap my head around. It doesn't make sense to me. And she was like, she shamed me. And I was like, wow. I mean, that's fine. You know, do you, I'll do me. Like, the fact you're not emotionally evolved enough to understand that. I'm like, what are you talking about? This is gaslighting.
2: Yeah.
0: There's boundaries, right? Yes. For every relationship. That's just a boundary for me. I don't want my person to communicate with their ex. And I posted about this on my Instagram. You can go read the comments. It's at Tino Cochino. The video's there. A lot of the comments agree with me, and then a lot of people are also saying, yeah, but if you have kids, you got to communicate. I agree. Uh-huh. She did not have kids.
1: I guess it just depends, like, what the boundaries are. Like, I've said before, like, my husband, he still follows, like, people he dated in high school, which is, like, 20 years ago.
0: You know why, though? Like, have you ever asked?
2: Well, yeah, it's a backup.
1: I think it was just, no, it's not a backup. I just think it's, like, I mean, they grew up together. They don't know since elementary, and, like, I don't know. I don't think it's a big deal. But also, I would be bothered, though, if it was something that he was, like, they were going to lunch, and they were, like, texting every day. Like, this is more of just, like, an acquainted.
2: Keeping tabs.
1: I don't know. I don't think it's a big deal. But again, there's boundaries. Like, I wouldn't, like, in your case, if they're like, my ex is always going to be there because they're always going to take care of me. I'd be like, huh?
2: You're going to hate on your partner for keeping contact with them? Yeah, it's done.
0: Exactly. If it is done, it's done. You just said it. If it's done, it's done. Drop it. Why do you have to go back to it?
2: But it's just like, I don't know. I to me, I think, like, if she's going to go back to them, she's going to go back to them.
0: And
2: like,
0: we should be done.
2: Yeah, but it's just following, just keeping contact, just making sure. I mean, we are human at the end of the day, so.
0: Look, man, my Instagram is at Tino Cochino. You'll see the video. Go jump into the comments and share your thoughts, please. Listen, we're out of here today, but can't wait to talk to you guys again soon. Yeah. Instagram at Tino Cochino. Tap in, say hi. Hope to see you on the tour as well. Much love. Bueno. Bye.
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1: Woo! 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
1: DC's number one hit music station.
0: So there's a study that indicates that about 90% of men's stress is caused by women.
1: Okay, well, tell me more.
0: It says stress can come from many aspects of life, including work, finances, health, relationships, and personal responsibilities. While some studies may suggest that relationship challenges are a significant source of stress for many men, it is inaccurate to claim that women are responsible for 90% of men's stress. Healthy relationships are built on mutual understanding, communication, and support, and both partners can contribute to either reducing or increasing the stress. And rather than placing the blame on one gender, it's more constructive to focus on respect, empathy, and solving problems together.
1: So that was rage bait.
0: It was. It's literally, I hate when you read something and like the tease says one thing and then you read it and it's the exact opposite.
1: Mm-hmm.
0: It makes me so mad. I don't know. I mean, the comments are kind of wild. I mean, the dudes are just pissed off, obviously. This guy said you really needed a study for the truth.
2: Oh, dang.
1: I mean, I think it just depends on each individual person. But also, I think relationships are stressful in general. Like, my husband stresses me out, but I still love him. I stress him out, but he still loves me.
2: I mean, I'm saying, like, if the general guy, like, if he's paying for everything, he's doing everything, and it's got to be a lot of stress for him, right? Like, he's got to, you know, keep it together at home.
1: I don't know why you have this, like, idea that women don't pay for anything. Like, women work. Actually, I saw something recently that women are outworking men. Like, women hold more jobs than men do.
0: Is that why y'all are so angry?
1: Maybe.
2: But were you sleeping when you saw this?
0: Oh, you think it was a dream? One of the comments says, be very careful whom you have children with or marry. It's the biggest decision of your life.
2: Oh, yeah.
0: That is true.
2: Mm-hmm.
0: I mean, man, it's got to suck. Like, I understand accidents happen, and or they're not all accidents, but whatever.
2: Yeah, exactly.
0: I understand that accidents happen, and you might slip up. But, man, to just have a baby with, like, that one-night stander or...
2: No capper.
0: Whatever. Or, you know, that... It's got to be just... I mean, you're stuck with it forever now. That's a part of you. You've created life with this person that you don't even know or don't even get along with. Like, I just... My point in talking about this is that there's got to be, I feel like, some more... thought put into who you're just hooking up with.
1: Yes, agreed.
2: No,
0: like,
2: yeah.
0: Before you do it, at least look at them and be like, damn, am I going to be okay being with this 18 years from now?
2: Yeah, I mean, you got to live with them forever.
3: Coming up next.
0: Just because you cheat, are you really a bad person?
2: I don't think so. You're not
1: a bad boyfriend.
0: Oh, yeah. Okay, but are you a bad person? Is the question. We're going to talk more about it next.

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1: DC's number one hit music station.
0: We were having a talk off the air, and I was like, ooh, we should talk about this on the air, because it really is just, I think, about perspective. Can you be a good person, but that does bad things?
2: Yes.
0: I think that is the case.
1: I mean, yeah, I agree too.
0: Okay, so then when it comes to cheating, can you be a good person, but you cheat?
1: Possibly, but it also depends. Like, is this something that you feel bad about when you're doing, or is this like you're just looking at like women as objects? Because if that's the case, then that makes you a bad person.
0: Are you a bad person? And like, what if everything else though? What if they take care of the family? They're a provider. They treat people with respect. The only thing that they do wrong is cheat in relationships. Does that outweigh all? Like, if we're going pros and cons, and it's 10 pros and that's the one con, are they still not a bad person?
1: Or are they still a bad person? They may not be a bad person, but they're not a good partner, and therefore you might lose your whole family because you're not a good husband.
2: Well, who said that the woman can't cheat either? And I feel like when they cheat, they're a bad person because they're cheating based off of emotion.
0: Right. So you think guys cheat for just physical?
2: Yeah, we like at the time we don't know what we're doing. We're just dumb.
0: We're just like a dog.
2: Yeah.
0: And the girl, she's like, oh, I'll show you.
2: Yeah, I'm going to ruin our whole family.
0: I mean, in fairness,
1: if you're cheating as a man, you're still ruining your whole family, even if it is physical. So
2: yeah, but we'll come back and apologize to you on our knees. You guys won't. You guys will be like, we're done.
0: I mean, on Love Island, we're both watching this right now.
1: Yes.
0: I don't know if you're on this episode yet, but when the guys go to Casa Amor and the girls are like, oh, I'll show him. They want to play. I'll go tit for tat. I'll go. That goes back to the guys.
1: But the guys are also doing that on Love Island.
0: They're there to explore, though. That's the whole point of the thing.
1: No,
0: and the girls are on purpose trying to do it.
1: Zach does it.
0: Based on emotion.
1: What did Zach do when Caleb pulled Kata for a chat? He's like, well, I'll just go pull Melanie.
2: Oh, my God. This sounds hot.
0: This is messy.
2: I got to watch this show.
0: It's just messy. Does this mean that they're bad people?
1: No, but also, again, like you're just a bad partner. And it depends. Like how I said, if you are objectifying people and this is why you keep cheating, then you're not really respecting people and that makes you a bad person. But if this is something like, you have like some type of sex addiction, then no, you're not a bad person, but there's something going on there.
2: But say like in your relationship, like say like, you know, you guys are fighting, everything is going bad. And you're like, man, like I don't want to end this like this because of the kids, but I also find this other guy attractive and he's been there for me, and you cheat with him. If you were to tell me that, I'd have been like, you're not a bad person. You're just stuck in a hard place.
1: I think that's kind of what I'm saying.
2: Mm. Would you do that?
1: No, I would not do that.
2: Oh, so you'd break it off and then go with someone?
1: Yes.
2: Oh, that's boring.
0: But if you would break it off and then go do it, you've already been emotionally kind of cheating. You just haven't physically done it yet.
2: Yeah, because you've been
0: you've
2: talking
0: done enough to lead up to the point to leave the current relationship.
1: Well, how do you know it's not? How do you know the person? Why are you guys always trying to come at me?
2: No,
0: Now you see what happened? We're just having a conversation.
2: Whoa.
0: And then she got defensive. No one said this was about you in the first place. Is there something you want to confess?
1: No, you guys tag team me.
0: I got it.
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0: Study finds a record of 25.2 million adults are currently under 35 living with their parents. 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
2: I don't know what it is, man. I feel like just, I could not wait to leave the house when I was younger. Like, in my mind, I was always like, bro, I'm about to grow up. I'm going to turn 18. Yeah. I'm going to get out of here. I wanted to get out young. We're at a point now, bro. 25.2 million adults under 35 are still living with their parents.
1: But I just think it's the cost of living, because I just saw something, I think it was yesterday, that $100,000 now is $50,000 compared to, I forgot which year it was. So it's just like that cost of living is just skyrocketing.
2: My thing is, you don't have to move out alone. Get a few of your friends.
3: Roommates, yeah.
2: And get your roommates and split the rent. There's ways to do it. I feel like there's a lack of effort or creativity or way to like problem solve and figure it out. There's like, it's just expensive. Yeah. I'll just stay home.
3: And for the most part, I feel like people are not being rushed out. So like,
2: that's true.
3: Say like, you know, he's not like, if one of the kids found a girlfriend and then got her pregnant, now you have to get out. So, but if they're not doing any of that, they could stay there and just milk it.
1: I feel like as long as my parents or my kids were working and like they weren't losers, I wouldn't mind them staying with me forever.
2: If your kid's working and still staying at home, he is a loser, Serena. You raised a loser.
1: No,
2: What's he doing with his money?
1: I don't know.
3: He's eating it. Like, he's good. Like, he's taking it in.
2: He's literally taking advantage of you. As a grown man, he's out working. Like, you don't want... Don't parents want their kids to grow up and be a certain version of successful? And I think paying rent would be the bare minimum.
1: I mean, maybe they pay rent. I don't know. But I don't see myself kicking out my kids ever.
3: Ever?
1: Ever.
3: Oh, wow. Thought you...
2: Her husband's at least. Can we please hook up sometime?
1: I feel uncomfortable.
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4: Better wake up.
1: Wake up.
5: But, you know, I love jail, Fred. Like, I love all things jail. So,
0: yes.
6: Right, except the rule follower.
5: Yeah, I love
0: except
5: jail.
0: Except for actually attending jail.
5: Yeah, I don't want to go to jail, but I love the idea of jail.
1: The Fred Show is
7: I'm reading through the text. I picked up a DoorDash order for lube once, and the guy made me hand it to him.
6: What?
5: Oh, that's weird. That's,
7: yeah, that would be one I'd say leave at the door.
5: Yeah.
7: And then I'd make sure they left before I went out. And nothing to be embarrassed about, but I don't need a stranger. I don't need you to look me in the eye when you hand me, you know, my accessories or whatever.
6: My dad insists on having them handed to him and talking to them forever. Like, I'm like, Dad, you're crazy.

0: left waiting by the phone? It's the Fred Show.
1: Liz, good morning. Welcome to the program. How are you?
2: Good morning. Program, huh? That sounds serious.
1: The program. Yeah, that's how I say it sometimes. But what's going on with this guy, Noah? We want to help you out on waiting by the phone. You feel like maybe you're being ghosted. Tell us kind of everything. How did you guys meet? I want to hear about any dates you've been on, any details you want to share, and we're going to try and figure this out.
2: All right. Thank you. I met Noah through this indoor volleyball league we both joined this winter. One of them, one of the sport like social club companies.
1: Yeah, sure.
2: I just kind of wanted to do something active, being that it was colder outside, and not for nothing, but I heard there were a lot of single men there, so why not?
1: Yeah, people do that, like volleyball. What else they have? Like softball leagues you can sign up for, yeah. Soccer stuff. Yeah,
2: trivia,
1: you go after work.
2: You name it.
1: Right.
2: Anything.
1: And it's all disguised as like being active, but let's face it, people trying to get some. Yeah.
2: We'll call a spade, right?
1: It's all good, yeah. I'm a little too lazy for that, but still. I gotta go kick a ball to meet some. I mean, like, I'm good. But
2: you can go to the trivia meet groups,
1: Also, I'd have to leave the house for that. But I'm just hoping one day my DoorDash driver is the hottest person I've ever seen. Male or female at this point, just whatever.
3: Yeah, okay.
1: Yeah. And Jason is now
3: not locked in. Okay.
1: Re-engaging in his DoorDash career.
3: Exactly.
1: Okay, so you joyously...
2: On a DoorDash side note, have you been getting male names and then a female shows up, or female names and then a male shows up?
4: Yes.
2: Because that keeps happening to me.
4: Yes.
2: Thank you.
1: Yeah, that actually makes me a little nervous, side note, because it's like, then whose account is this registered? Like, why can't you deliver?
3: Who are you?
1: Yeah. And then who is the person who actually is showing up?
2: Mm-hmm.
1: Yeah.
2: Mm-hmm. I actually asked the guy the other day, and he said it was his mom's.
3: Oh boy.
4: Wow.
2: Yeah,
1: that can't be safe. Anyway. Like, why are we using alias names? But anyway, okay, so you join this league to meet a person, and then what happens?
2: I meet a person. Yeah. I met Noah.
1: Right.
2: And it was after a few weeks there, and we started talking about getting a drink after volleyball, and we did. And I think it went really well. So...

0: Good morning. It's the Fred Show, part two of Waiting by the Phone. Hey, Liz.
1: I'm here.
0: All right, let's call Noah. You guys, you went on a couple of dates. You met actually out in the wild at one of those like sort of sports social things.
1: Right.
0: You guys were being active together, which is so exciting. And which makes sense. I see why people, you know, meet that way, especially when it's cold, some kind of indoor event makes sense. You meet this guy, you go on two dates. The last date, you hooked up. You thought everything was really headed in one direction, but you have not heard from this man since then. You feel like he's ghosting you. You want to know why.
1: That sums it up pretty well. Thank you.
0: Yeah. All right. Well, let's call him now. Good luck, Liz.
1: Thanks.
2: Hello.
0: Hi, is this Noah?
2: This is?
0: Hey, Noah. Hi, good morning. My name is Fred. I'm calling for the Fred Show, the morning radio show. And I have to tell you that we are on the radio right now, and I would need your permission to continue with the call. Can we chat for just a second? You can hang up anytime.
2: Yeah, I guess. Yeah.
0: Well, thank you, Noah. We're calling on behalf of a woman named Liz, who I guess you met, you were playing sports together. I guess indoor volleyball, and you went on a couple of dates. You remember Liz?
2: I do.
0: Okay, so she called us. Oh, well, hold on. I just wanted to tell you where we're at here. She called us and liked you a lot, told us about the couple of dates that you guys have been on, but says that you haven't reached out since. And so I'm just curious, and maybe you knew what I was going to ask, but, you know, why is that? Are you ghosting her?
2: I think, first of all, let's just start here. It's insane that you guys are calling me, first off, and secondly, especially for her.
3: Oh.
2: She's, we did meet playing volleyball. It was great. We got along well. We went out a few times. We had some fun. And then, you know, something kind of struck me as wrong the whole time, and I just really couldn't put my finger on it. And then finally, you know, the night that she stayed over and we, you know, I kind of put two and two together. And I realized that, you know, this guy that she's been talking about all the time, she talks about this best friend of hers that she's been best friends with for, you know, for a long time. And all of a sudden, out of nowhere, I put it together that this best friend of hers is her ex-boyfriend. Now, these two spend time together. They go to family things together. They sleep in the same bed at least once a week together. Like, that's...

0: That's not cool with me.
1: Okay, so Noah, you're getting to know Liz. You guys are going on these dates, and she keeps referring to this best friend of hers and all the different activities they do together. And I don't know, like, if it's me and I hear that they're sleeping in the same bed and they're hanging out constantly and family stuff, if I'm being really honest, I just assume it's a gay best friend. If it's a guy, I mean, it sounds like pretty intimate. If you have a romantic friend or a male-female dynamic that's like that, I would assume you would date that person. Well, it turns out they did. They did date, but they still do all these things.
0: 11 years.
1: And so
0: 11 years.
1: And it sounds like they're still dating. It kind of sounds that way. But she describes this man as her ex.
0: Yeah, so she's got this guy in her life that does everything with her. What does she need Noah for?
2: Oh, my God. Whoa.
1: What does she need Noah for in the third person? I agree. What does she need Noah for? And here to answer that question is Liz. I forgot to mention that Liz is here. Liz, you left out the ex of 11. That is a very honest reaction. You left out the 11-year relationship dude who still sleeps in bed with you once a week. You left that out.
3: I mean, first of all, I can't believe how insecure Noah is. I mean, a girl can't be close friends with a guy. I mean, first of all,
1: I have so much to say.
3: I can't even believe he's freaking out about this. It's so crazy. I mean, me and my ex are not meant to be together, and it's not physical at all, but we'll always love each other, you know? He's always going to be a staple in my life. He's my best friend for many years, and we tried the dating thing, and it's not for us. I mean, I bet $100 that he would feel differently if Matt, my ex, if he was a woman.
1: If it was a woman who you had dated for 11 years, I think the concern would be the same. I mean, what we're talking about here is a romantic
3: double standard.
1: I don't think so. What we're talking about here is a relationship of 11 years that was at one point romantic, and it sounds like it's everything, and you're saying but the sex, but it sounds like it's every bit as intimate as it was. And so another person comes along and they're like, wait a minute, that would be my job. And that dude's not going anywhere, and you're talking about it so openly, I guess I can see the reservations.
3: I mean, like, I understand to a degree, but it's just, like, something you got to get over. Like, they'll meet, they'll hang out, and he'll realize this guy is not that.
4: And he'll realize
3: that best friend.
4: Yeah, that Matt's going to be in your bed by 10 p.m. Because why are you sharing beds?
5: Yeah, I'm gay, and I don't sleep in a bed
4: Jesus
5: with another woman.
4: Jesus kicked me out of his bed many of times.
5: Why is he in your bed, girl?
3: I mean, you know, struggles for cuddles, man. You know what I mean?
5: Oh, we're cuddling too.
1: Oh, yeah. So it is physical. Exactly. In fact, I would argue that's more intimate than other things that you could do.
0: That's way more intimate.
1: In bed. I mean, I get this.
3: I mean,
1: he's
3: like a giant live teddy bear, you know? I mean, I've heard this
0: There's
3: before.
0: No
3: Some guys are like, well, I guess you can't have sex without the eggs, but...
1: Huh? It's
4: exactly.
1: It's the level of intimacy, though. It's the lack of boundaries. Like, if I'm a guy trying to date you and I can see from a mile away that there's this other guy who's very much fulfilling a lot of that role, then I might ask the same questions. Like, well, what am I here for?
3: But again, exactly. Like, if it was a female, if it was a female and we were laying in bed together and going out and playing volleyball and doing all these things together, then nobody would have anything to say about it.
1: I can honestly tell you that the differentiating factor is the fact that you were romantic. I know that you think I'm BSing you as a guy, as a straight dude, but if I dated a woman or met a woman and found out that she spent that much time and had that much level of intimacy and that level of closeness with a woman who she used to date, that would concern me too. I don't care if it's a man or a woman. It's more, what are you going to, like, why is this other person with, why, there are no boundaries.
3: Because
1: a boyfriend
3: it's my best
1: job.
3: Friend. It's but, my best friend. I mean, if Noah wants to be my best friend and bump my best friend out of the picture, I just think that just sounds jealous and possessive and insecure, and you'd be missing out on a great woman.
1: You can have best friends that don't cuddle with you in bed at night once a week. I'm told.
3: I mean,
0: there's not one heterosexual man alive.
3: It's literally like sleeping with my dog.
4: I did not date my dog for 11 years. You know, I cuddle with my dog, but
0: that's
4: did not
0: difference.
4: Date. Yeah.
1: It's also a dog.
4: Right.
1: It's not a human being who you once slept with.
4: Correct.
1: And I mean, your family.
3: Once slept with many years ago, and he's still friends with my family, and they love him. And it's like, I don't get it.
1: And I guess I'm just surprised, Liz, that you can't see, even though you clearly understand this and feel comfortable with it. I guess I'm surprised you can't, you know, sort of put the shoe on the other foot and say, would you like it if Noah had this woman in bed with him when he was texting you? And it's not intimate. It's not sexual. But there's a woman who sleeps in bed with him. It's not you.
3: I guess I can kind of see your point, but I'm a little more open-minded in this field, I guess. A lot of people have an issue with it. So I don't know. I don't know.
1: All right, so the guy's not going
3: anywhere. Maybe Matt would feel the same if Noah felt this way, too. Oh. Mm-hmm. I don't know if it would ever work out if Matt knew that you didn't approve anyway, so...
1: Matt gets to, the best friend gets to make the decision then. So we ask Matt...
3: Well, he doesn't get to make the decision.
1: But he gets a vote in who you date?
3: He's my best friend.
1: Oh, boy.
2: Right.
1: Your ex-boyfriend gets a vote in who you date next. While he's in bed with you. Look, I mean, if it works for you, that's fine. But you got to realize it's not going to work for a lot of other people.
0: Not going to work for anybody else.
1: Yeah. Okay. Well, anyway, look, I'll ask the question. Noah, do you want to try again? Maybe Matt will come. Maybe you can meet Matt and do the interview process. Go through the interview process.
0: I'd rather have all my nails pulled from my body.
2: Oh.
4: To be more clear.
1: Wow. That's aggressive. That's okay.
3: That's
1: a no for Noah. All right, Liz. Look, I wish you the best of luck. Sounds like you had a great friendship, and I hope that you can find somebody who's comfortable with all of them. Okay, Noah. We've heard enough from you. Let's just hope, Liz.
3: That spike, baby.
1: Oh. Yeah, volleyball's going to be weird now. Right. It's going to be strange now. All right, guys.
3: Yeah, I'll find another place to play. It's cool.
1: All right. Thank you both for your time. Best of luck to both of you.
3: Thank you, Fred.
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7: Traffic. Virginia crash northbound on 395 at Glebe Road. Right lane is blocked. The accident.

0: 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I'm Beverly Farmer. 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

0: 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Search for the Fred Show on demand. But this story came out this week, and so I'm curious. And here's the headline. 855-591-1035. How worthless was, I'm just going to assume, your husband? I'm not saying that your wife, if you're married to a woman and you had a kid, that your wife wasn't worthless, but I would assume that your wife, I would assume a woman in a delivery room with a woman would have a little more compassion than some men. Not all men, but maybe because you have the same parts, and so maybe you can understand a little better, like, what's happening or what you're going through, the emotions. I'm not sure.
1: Right.
0: But I bring this up because a study found that 1 in 7 dads bring a full-ass video game console to the labor and delivery room and set that thing up and play video games while they're waiting for their wife or girlfriend or whomever, baby mama, to have a kid. And so I just want to ask, 855-591-1035, because I'm always amazed. Every time we do this, I'm amazed at the things that people call up here and say that their husbands tried to do. What was one of them? Like, they were about to go to the operating room, we heard once, for a C-section. It was like, hey, can we hold this up for a second? I got a pizza downstairs. It's like, no, we're going to do an emergency C-section now. And you can order another pizza later, I guess. But what would you have done as the resident baby-having woman in the room, Paulina?
1: Childbirth.
0: Like, Javi was pretty good, right?
2: He was great.
0: But we were worried about him, even though he's a first responder. Like, when you were worried about him, I'm like, the man is a firefighter,
1: yes, he is.
0: EMT, former cop. He's going to be fine. Like, this is what he obviously is desensitized from, this kind of thing.
2: Correct.
0: He'll be fine. Now, granted, it's not his wife going through it typically, so I would imagine that adds another layer to it, watching you go through it as opposed to a stranger. But he was fine.
2: He was completely fine. I also had, like, a pretty, like, easy labor. So if the circumstances were different, maybe I would have saw, like, a different side of him in that regard. Like, not him bringing out his Game Boy or whatever. Like, that I would have never tolerated. Like, I'm being so for real. But he was pretty good in the situation. I think he freaked out more at the my epidural experience than the birth part. Like, that was when I kind of saw a different side of him. Because they had me in there for almost an hour because it wasn't going great. You know, we had to do it twice.
0: I
2: have a crooked ass because my back or my spine is a little crooked. It's like by my cheeks, like right here by my butt crack.
0: You have a crooked ass because of an epidural?
2: No, I was born with a crooked ass.
0: I thought we got that fixed.
2: No.
0: We just made it bigger. We've discussed this on the air a lot of times.
2: Yes, so I have a BBL.
0: You have a BBL.
2: That is very real.
0: They couldn't straighten it out when they BBL'd it?
2: Not my spine, no.
0: Oh, they can.
2: My doctor's not that good.
0: Oh, they can.
2: No, Dr. Miami, maybe, but not mine.
0: I thought maybe they could do that.
2: No. Yeah, that didn't happen. But they had to go in there twice with that fang because it was rough. So I was in that room for an hour. They do not let anybody stay in the room. Like, everyone has to leave. It doesn't matter who you are. You got to go because things can take a turn with the epidural. And it kind of did. It was rough.
0: I guess this is super common. Like, I have a friend who's an OBGYN, and she was like, you guys, you men, you know, and she's a woman. She's like, you guys are so, I just can't believe it. I can't believe the stuff. You guys are, here I am worried about the mom and then dad passes out.
2: Yeah.
0: And it's like, yeah, I get it. Like, it should never be about us in that process. But another thing you got to realize is that this is not a process that we're witnessing this, right? There's, if there's blood and then you're in pain and then it's a hospital and we got doctors and then God forbid something is complicated. I don't know how I would ever be able to deal with that as a person who can't deal with my own stuff. Like, I'll pass out. I go to the little doctor, and the phlebotomist lady, is like 22 and she's, 5'2" and I'm 6'5" and 240 pounds. And I'm like, if I fall, I'll kill you. Like, you'll die under, and I'll bleed out. So I have to sit and it's this whole thing and they make fun of me. They're like, bro, like, you're a big dude. I'm like, I can't look at this. But they asked 615 parents. Of them, 15% of moms said their partner had brought their video games to the hospital with them. The entire console in the hospital go bag. According to doctors, it's nothing new. One OBGYN said that she's seen dads do this for at least 15 years. Basically, as long as consoles started being compact enough to bring them. I would be so annoyed.
2: No, you would not come home. It'd be me and the baby arriving home. Like, you'd stay in the hospital because I'd be so upset. This is why I don't like gamers to begin with. That's my own thing. I'm sorry. I know that the gamers hate me, and that's fine. You can come for me. But, like, why are we doing this at the hospital on this day at this time?
0: I'm not going to read. This is a very graphic text, but essentially there was something very graphic happening during childbirth, and apparently her husband said, "Stop complaining, it can't be that bad."
1: Oh my God.
2: Oh, divorce. No, you get to complain. Yes.
0: You get to complain. Like, no problem with that at all.
2: And backhand him. Who said that?
0: Danita. Listener number one, Danita, my ex-husband, this is a text, told the nurses that I was bothering him too much. He was trying to sleep. Oh, he was trying to sleep. Oh, what poor guy. He was trying to get some rest. You know what I mean? Like, it's very hard to just sit there and do nothing.
2: Yeah. No, it is.
0: While your wife or girlfriend or whomever does
2: all that
0: stuff.
2: How dare you disrupt his sleep?
0: I was deployed and my wife was in Chicago giving birth. She only pushed one time. Okay. Well, good for her. I mean, that's, I think a lot of people are probably jealous about that.
2: Oh, yeah.
0: Let me see here. My dad in the 90s brought his work and spread it across my mom's stomach while she was in labor.
1: What?
0: What are you doing? Oh, my God. I'm a nurse, and I can tell you that young men are the absolute biggest babies about needles and pain and really any discomfort. Meanwhile, little old ladies are the toughest human beings I've ever seen. Jackie, you're, this is your father-in-law. Why was your father-in-law in the room for this, Jackie?
3: Well, he was in the room because they, I guess in 97, they allowed the husbands to be in the room at all times. So he was watching the NBA playoffs because Michael Jordan was more important than, you know, the birth of his first son.
0: So he wasn't there to watch your birth. He was there because that was the part that I'm like, what the hell's he doing in there? No, this is for his,
3: This was for my husband, yeah.
0: Oh, okay. Well, I mean, look, the playoffs were important. The Bulls were pretty good back then. So, I mean, we got to be paying attention to this stuff. Now, I mean, what are they supposed to do? Not play a video game, maybe not watch rowdy television, but they're supposed to be helpful.
3: Right.
0: I would imagine.
3: I mean, just a little encouragement, I would imagine. But I asked him about it again on Sunday when I saw him for Easter, and he said that he stands by his decision. Michael Jordan was important. So.
0: Yeah, okay, well. I mean, it can be long, and these games aren't that long. So, you know, and it may never happen again. I'm not sure that, have they won it since then? I'm not sure. So there you go. So he was justified. Man. Thank you, Jackie.
3: You're welcome. Have a good day.
0: Here, somebody says, I don't think a Game Boy at a certain point would be so bad.
2: And then once things
0: ramp up, then you got to put it away.
2: ramp up.
0: I've seen both mom and husband playing video games. Okay, well,
2: mom can do what she wants.
0: Mom can do it. If mom wants to lead the way on that, you know, play a little Mario Kart or something because she's bored because it's taking a long time. Okay.
2: And it can. I was editing Kaylin's video on the hospital bed.
4: Yeah, I had to ask you to stop.
2: She did.
4: Not only is that illegal.
2: She's like, please put it away.
4: Please stop working while you're giving birth.
2: Literally.
0: Yeah.
2: I'm just dilating. How about you?
0: Yeah, you were working.
2: I was.
0: Like, Paulina, stop. Like, stop. Go have a baby. You know, work on that.
2: Yeah.

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9: Virginia crash cleanup continues northbound 395 between Glebe Road, Washington Boulevard, right side of the roadway blocked with delays lining up near King Street. The inner loop is already slow. St. Barnabas to the Wilson Bridge, the outer loop 95 to Georgia Avenue, DC 295 South, Eastern Avenue to East Capitol. Longstanding Maryland crash coming out of Washington County, Maryland on I-70 eastbound before 17 Myersville, still blocking the right lane. Big lineups coming down South Mountain on both I-70 and eastbound Route 40. I'm Beverly Farmer. That's traffic up to the minute.
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30: DMV weather.
11: Mostly sunny today, a few clouds later, high of 79.
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2: Long-standing Virginia crash northbound 395 between Glebe Road, Washington Boulevard is now on the right shoulder. Still looking at delays through Landmark and then King Street up towards Shirlington. Virginia 95 new crash southbound after 17. The 132 mile marker in the local lanes where the right side is blocked. Going to be a distraction though for both sides. Eastbound I-70, Washington County, Maryland into Frederick County, Maryland. The accident before 17 Myersville still in the right lane. Delays on I-70 and bailout on Route 40. I'm Beverly Farmer. That's your traffic up to the minute.
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2: you went to
7: on.
2: Jerry Springer.
8: I did.
2: With your mom.
8: With my mom for her birthday.
2: What was the topic of the day? Or were there more than one?
8: I don't even remember. I remember it was cheating, obviously. I just remember, like, in the breaks, they would take each of the people, like, to those little doors in the back, and, like, the producers would be, like, talking to them. So my thought is they were, like, trying to, like, rev them up so they would really come back all mad for the next break, you know? And then a woman right in front of us got her Jerry beads. So that was memorable.
2: Oh, that's exciting.
8: My mom,
2: that's exciting.
8: That.
2: How
8: yeah.
2: Were you?
8: I think I was in college.
2: Okay.
8: So,
2: that's a great sort of activity to do with mom.
6: Bonding.
8: Yeah.
2: Go see Jerry Springer together.
8: Yeah. We used to watch it, like, if we were ever, like, if I was ever homesick or whatever, just, like, I don't know. We always thought it was funny. So then I took her.
6: That's so sweet.
2: Yeah. We've done topics about it before because the show was produced in Chicago. So every now and again, people will call up or text who were involved with the show. But, you know, I used to hear that they would, like, producers, that's what they would do. They would take the opposing parties and put them in separate rooms and walk in and, like, be total instigators.
8: Yeah.
2: Like, you know, hey, I'm not supposed to tell you this, but, like, I know I'm not supposed to say anything, but they're over there saying that you're a

0: 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Search for the Fred Show on demand. But I tend to really lean into convenience services.
1: You do.
0: I really do. I don't enjoy grocery shopping. Well, it's just that I don't enjoy it. I just don't do it. And then I complain about the produce I get when I Instacart it or whatever I do. And then it shows up and I'm like, I could have just gone to the place where they sell this stuff and picked it out myself. But no, I don't. I really enjoy a DoorDash once, twice, maybe three times a day. Really depends on the day.
1: Thrice DoorDash?
0: Is it the weekend? You know, breakfast, lunch, and dinner. I got to eat.
1: Okay, go off.
0: However, one person in this room admitted to ordering toilet paper when a CVS is literally within said person's building.
1: Oh,
0: now that is another level. Now, I have at least a one block radius.
1: Okay.
0: I will order things from it one block plus away. And if it's inclement weather, I'll order and I'll tip well. And we've already had this argument. If it's inclement weather, are you a terrible person for ordering DoorDash because someone has to go out in the ice, snow, rain, tornado, sleet, whatever? Now, what we determined from actual DoorDash drivers who called the program is that, no, if I'm out working as a DoorDash driver and there's a tsunami and I still choose to work you order, then you're helping me because I chose to work. I chose to turn it on. You, Jason, were once a DoorDash driver and you agreed with that take.
2: Yeah, because they offer additional incentives to stay working, and you get more money per delivery if it's busy.
0: So if I'm out and I choose to turn the thing on, well, then I hope you order because I'm sitting here about to get swept away by the tsunami. So, I mean, I may as well go get your Shake Shack.
2: Right, I got four-wheel drive. Let's go.
0: Exactly. Kaylin, how dare you? Shame on you. You can't. It's in the building.
1: I'm really ashamed of myself. Does it change things if I do have to go outside for a couple seconds?
0: No.
1: Yeah, by the way,
0: I'd like to know if anyone just can think of something. 855-591-1035. What comes to mind for you? The laziest thing that you can think of. Maybe you'll make Kaylin feel better. The laziest thing that you've ever done. No, it wasn't Kiki and her one-ply, someone texted. No, it wasn't.
3: Leave me out of this, okay? No.
0: It wasn't.
3: I did not order the toilet paper.
0: If I bought one-ply toilet paper, I would have to DoorDash or Amazon it, because I wouldn't want anyone to see me with it.
3: Why? I
0: wouldn't want anybody out there to be like, this dude wipes with cardboard.
3: Don't knock it till you try it.
0: Cardboard has more layers than your toilet paper does.
3: That's right. Nothing's left behind.
0: Nothing's left behind
3: no
0: right
3: skin,
0: now.
3: No anything.
0: Skin?
3: You got some little cotton balls back there.
0: If you're using one-ply toilet paper, you may as well just use your hand and then wash it.
3: That way, at least you're clean.
0: It's the same thing. Anyway, so you had to walk outside for how long? I know where you live, so 10 seconds?
1: A couple seconds, yeah.
0: Not even 10 seconds.
1: 10 seconds, yeah, if I walk fast. Yeah, I'm not proud of this, and I wasn't going to tell you guys because I'm not typically a lazy person, but there was just one day I did not have it in me. I didn't have it in me to go downstairs. I didn't have it in me to like exchange money for the toy. I just didn't have it in me. And I'm ashamed about it. And I'm really sorry. I also recently ordered from a restaurant that is very close to me and I got delivery. And I'm very sorry. But you know, sometimes mentally, you just can't do one more thing.
3: Put yourself first.
1: Thank you. Mm-hmm. But I feel ashamed.
0: Look, it's you're going to pay for the service. You're going to tip. You're going to pay too much for the food. Then that's your prerogative, right? Yeah. I say that in a positive way. Like, if you're willing to do all that, well, then if it's one block or if it's 10 miles, then I guess, you know, whatever. It's your money.
1: I mean, I should be getting off my butt, but I don't know. But lately, I haven't even had time to toot if I wanted to lately. So it just wasn't in the cards.
0: I always find time to toot.
1: You do?
0: Yeah.
1: When?
0: Yeah. Just did.
1: Okay.
0: Just
1: now. Great. Right, I can taste it.
3: Right.
0: Okay. That was unnecessarily disgusting. I one time I ordered from a restaurant, not one time, multiple, like regularly. It's about two blocks away. And I just didn't want to because I had, I'm in my house. I'm in my house clothes.
3: Oh, you guys.
0: I would have to change out of my house clothes. I'd have to put shoes on, a jacket. I'd have to go over there, order it, get it, walk it back. I was in the middle of watching Drive to Survive. I was, you know what? So I pay the premium. They brought me the food. The problem is the guy, you know, he shows up to the building. The building has to let him in the elevator to go up. And the guy was like, said to the guy, the elevator guy, does he know how close this is? And he was like talking smack about me. And I'd already tipped.
1: He wanted
0: and the
1: to,
0: tip
1: oh,
0: was good.
1: What?
0: And
1: I'm
0: the tip was good.
3: Right.
0: And so the door guy calls me because, yes, I live in a high rise. And yes, there's

0: guy that lets people in. I don't text me, oh, you have a door guy. If there's a building, there's a door guy. Okay, I don't want to hear about it.
1: You're successful, and that's okay.
0: Well, like, he's not my personal door guy.
1: Well, I know.
0: He works for like 400 people.
1: You don't need to, like, I don't want you to defend or explain your lifestyle any longer. I'm sick of it. I don't care.
0: I live in a city with a building, and there's a man that works in the building, multiple men and women, and they're lovely people. And every time I bring it up, someone texts, oh, must be nice. Well, I guess it's nice for everybody.
1: It is nice. I worked for 20 years in this industry, and I earned it.
0: Well, anyway. So
1: that was me being you.
0: So the guy calls me and he was like, hey, it's on the way. By the way, this dude's talking smack about you.
2: Oh, wow.
3: That's crazy.
0: So then I'm like ready to go. I open the door and the guy's standing there. And I was waiting for him to say something to me. He didn't say anything to me. But I'm also not, what am I going to do?
1: Get this? Face. Yeah, right.
0: We're standing in my doorway. Like, now you know where I live.
1: You're going to tussle?
0: So I'm not going to fight with you. I'm not going to fight with you.
2: You guys are funny.
0: It's very lazy. But I'm like, why are you talking smack about me, man? Like, yes, I know. I made this choice, and I paid too much for it. Is what it is. Melise?
4: Yes?
0: How you doing?
4: I'm good. How are you?
0: I'm doing great. Tell me the lazy thing that you do.
4: So to avoid making my bed, I have the covers, but I sleep with another cover on top so I don't have to make my bed in the morning.
0: So your bed is made, and then you have another, like a blanket that goes on top of the made bed. And that way, if you sleep like that, then you don't have to make the, but you have to make the top part of the bed, don't you?
4: Sometimes, not all the time, but I could just put it, you know, in a closet or something and not have to worry about it.
1: That's hysterical.
0: That's a different, that is it. That, yeah, that's pretty lazy.
1: I respect it.
2: That's pretty lazy.
0: How about just sleep in your bed the way it was intended and then just don't make it? That's not so bad.
4: But see, like, I wake up early. Like, I get up at, like, 6 in the morning. I'm not doing that at 6 in the morning. I'm getting ready in the dark. Like,
0: yeah.
4: That's
0: yeah,
4: too
0: same.
4: Much in the morning.
1: We
0: same.
1: Get it.
0: Yeah. All right. Thank you. Have a good day.
4: You too. Bye.
0: Yeah.
1: Bye.
0: Jose texted, when I asked my kid to come turn off my light. Like, you're in bed, I guess. You don't want to have to get up and flip the switch.
1: Oh,
0: so yes, somebody
1: my
0: else
1: mom
0: to come
1: used
0: doing.
1: To do that to me all the time.
2: Child.
1: Can you get me a water?
2: Purse.
1: Can you get my purse?
2: Yeah,
1: like,
2: get
1: mom.
2: My purse.
1: Come on.
2: Gigi?
1: Get my purse.
0: My daughter told me her boyfriend DoorDashed 5 cans of pop when they had a vending machine in the lobby of his apartment.
1: Yeah, that's a little much.
0: Yeah, that's in a different level of lazy.
3: They used to get like an order of like one of like the little bag of chips, you know, like the snack size bag of chips and like a candy bar and like a bottle of Mountain Dew. Like,
2: aww.
3: Really? Like, yeah. This is probably for some like 7-year-old.
0: I mean, don't talk about my order like that.
1: Right.
0: Not 7. A little older than that. I mean, you've never... See, now, here's the thing. So we gave Jason, as a show, when he was recovering from his knee surgery at home, we gave him a DoorDash gift card.
3: Yes.
0: You refused to use it.
3: No, I will use it for me personally. Mike is the problem. Mike doesn't like delivery of anything, unless it's pizza.
1: Okay, so use it for yourself.
3: No, yeah, no, I will.
1: Okay.
0: I don't understand this. You didn't even pay for it.
3: I know.
0: We paid for it.
3: I know, and thank you guys.
0: So no, but I mean, then use it. Like, so yes. there's no argument that it's wasted money because... Like, I get it. You know, my mom, like, she refuses to use this.
3: Yeah.
0: She'll get in the car. She'll get dressed, get in the car, drive for 20 minutes, yeah. Wait, do the whole thing. I'm like, is your time not worth, is 30 minutes of your time on a Friday night when you've worked all day, is that not worth $8?
3: Yeah.
0: Or, you know, whatever it winds up costing. Like, really.
5: It's the older person mentality, I think, right? Mm-hmm. My mom's the same way, too. Like, they will not spend that dollar if they don't have to. So my mom's appalled at DoorDash. Like, appalled. She cannot believe this exists.
3: Mine's not even about money. Like, if I wasn't in the situation that I'm currently in, I like driving and go picking up food. Like, I don't know. I don't mind
0: that. But how much does that cost? You got to burn a couple gallons of gas? I mean, I sometimes wonder. You're definitely paying more to have it delivered. I'm not going to argue that you're not. But, I mean, how much more, really?
3: Yeah, if you factor and all the time and gas and stuff, yeah.
0: Yeah.
3: Mm-hmm. I mean, it's easier in the suburbs, too. Like, I can just walk outside, there's my car, I hop in and go, versus,
1: that's
3: like,
1: true.
3: You know.
1: I mean, I usually don't do this. You know, I walk everywhere. On my way home, I hit a couple places. But some days, you know, I just want to splurge. Like, the grocery delivery, I hate to say it, but sometimes I just want my groceries delivered.
5: Well, yeah, because you can't really walk in the city like with bags. You know what I'm saying?
1: And that's why partially why my shoulders and back are messed up, because I carry
5: one of those little like, old lady wagon things that they push the cart.
3: Yes. I need one of those right now. Actually,
1: I have a wagon. Yeah.
0: Someone said they lost their Fire Stick remote, so they downloaded the app on their phone instead of getting up to actually search under the couch.
1: Love it.
6: Same, bro.
0: Now that's just being resourceful. Yeah, okay? That is resourceful.
1: Not mad at that.
6: That saved my relationship.
0: That's finding a better way. It did?
6: Oh, yeah. That remote, one time he took it to work on accident.
1: I remember that.
6: Oh, I was traumatized. So,
0: how does he take a remote to work?
6: I have no idea, Fred. And we need to talk about the size of remotes. Like, why is this remote so small in the first place? So once you lose it, it's like, you know, you don't trust anybody in the house. The dog, I'm like, get up. You're sitting on the remote. So, yeah, I downloaded it now, and I just use it on my phone.
0: Someone texted, I used to do Uber Eats on the side. I had people that would order one cup of coffee that was from Dunkin'. Mm-hmm. I'm like, what's the point in paying $20 or more for one coffee when it's less than a mile from your place? Yeah, occasionally I will do something where I do look at the money and go, okay, no.
1: Yeah.
0: It does happen sometimes.
1: You have your limits.
0: I do. Occasionally I'll be like, now wait a minute. This is going to cost me $84, yeah. You know, for a sandwich. Yep. Like, no, I refuse. I refuse. I'm a Dasher. I refuse to order out because I'm lazy, but because my order is always wrong. Okay, all right.
5: Is that hobby?
0: That does happen, I guess. But again, I don't get too mad about it. Like, no. I will, if I get the completely wrong thing, then I will, like, go to the app and say I got the wrong thing or whatever.
5: Oh,
0: but,
5: I love that.
0: But if it's not 100% perfect, like, I'm not taking back tips and complaining because the truth is I didn't go get it myself. Like the bad produce. Like if I get produce, who am I to complain? I was too lazy to go get it myself.
1: Mm-hmm. True. Yeah, that's true.
0: Now you could make the argument you paid for it, so it should be right. But yeah, okay. Well, Kaylin, still the laziest thing I've ever heard. So
1: okay, well,
0: it's close.
1: You know, thank you for giving me a safe space to share that because I've been beating myself up about it.
0: I mean, not undoing the bed. And then making another bed on top of the bed.
6: Yeah, kind
3: of
6: innovative.
3: Yeah, I mean, she ate.
0: Innovative.

0: It is the Fred Show. 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Search for the Fred Show on demand. You guys know that there are a lot of things about, well, I mean, the break room one, but there are a lot of things about the work environment that annoy me, which is why I just don't know that I would survive very well in a normal work environment. I mean, this is just a better place for me all around. And that in itself is a shocking statement, that this is a better place for me all around. I don't know. I mean, maybe I'd like the pace of I feel like a normal work day has a little bit more of a leisurely pace for a lot of people. Not everybody, but for a lot of people. But I have a special annoyance with the corporate buzz terms that don't really, they're just words.
1: Yeah.
0: You know what I mean? And it's just like, who came up with this stuff? I know who came up with this. Someone at the very top of the food chain. And then everybody beneath them repeats it, thinking, well, because the thought leader said it, well, then it must be thought smart leaders. For me to say. You know what I mean? Like, if I heard the chairman say it, obviously, and I might call our chairman as just as an experiment, and he and I may make one up. And just to see if he'll use it, and just to see how many people repeat it. And I don't know. I haven't decided what I want the made-up term to be.
1: Okay.
0: You know? But I want to come up with something, and I want him to say it in a meeting with a bunch of other people, and I just want to, for a week, I want to marinate and watch people in our meetings, like our boss, be like, oh, you know, you're gonna we just got to squeeze the apple tree from the bottom.
1: It's like taking clover honey from the bottle.
0: Right. Yeah. Exactly. Yeah. You know what? This right now, our current climate, it's just like taking clover honey from the bottle. Yeah.
1: See,
0: would say it. Yeah. I swear if we make something up, someone will repeat it like they're smarter than all of us. But I'm so happy about this because a new study from Cornell suggests that employees who are impressed by vague corporate buzzwords may actually be worse at practical decision making. Which doesn't surprise me because you're just copying.
2: Yes.
0: You're not thinking about it. You're just copying.
1: Yeah.
0: Researchers examine how people react to corporate jargon like synergistic leadership or growth hacking paradigms. They even created a corporate BS generator that produced impressive sounding but meaningless statements and asked more than 1,000 workers to rate them. The results showed that workers who found this kind of language inspiring were more likely to see leaders as charismatic and visionary, but they also scored lower on tests of analytical thinking, cognitive reflection, and workplace decision making. That's because they're followers. Mm-hmm. You're not using your brain. Researchers say that this can create a negative cycle in organizations. Employees who fall for flashy buzzwords may help promote leaders who use that language, even if the ideas lack substance. What's the one that comes to mind for you? That's just overused and annoying.
1: There's like three right now. We got to go in the think tank. That just sounds scary.
0: The think tank.
2: Don't put me in.
1: We're going to table this for after the meeting because I don't want to have another meeting after the meeting. Let's just talk about it now. We don't need no table. Let's just talk about it now.
0: Where is this think tank, by the way? I'd love to know where it is. I'd like to go in it.
1: It's metaphorical.
0: Oh.
1: It's a feeling.
2: You know? Okay. How do I know what I'm in there?
1: Right.
0: Survive. Okay. All right. And what's the third one?
1: What did I say? A table. Oh, we're going to circle back.
0: Yeah, we've been circling back for a long time.
1: Yeah, we're circling back after the holidays. We're circling back. Right now, I'm like, we'll circle back once I can walk. You know, like, that sounds like something that we can readdress.
0: No, I get it. I'm looking at a list of these things, though. I think this is the same list I always go to when I'm annoyed with these. Paradigm shift. Mm-hmm. Essentially the same thing as move the needle, but it sounds more intelligent and thought-provoking. A paradigm shift represents a fundamental change in the business model. Yeah. We got to make a paradigm shift here, you guys.
2: Have to.
0: Unbelievable. And we got to make sure that we grab the low-hanging fruit.
2: Oh, yeah.
0: Oh, we had a boss who loved that one. Oh, my God. Little bald-head moron.
2: Yeah, you're not supposed to.
0: Bald-headed moron. Everything was low-hanging fruit. Like, dude, we're out of fruit, bro. I ate it all.
1: Right.
0: I ate all the low-hanging fruit.
1: Climb higher in the tree.
0: Somebody get in the tree. Climb up there. Drop the fruit onto me.
2: The one that cracked me up recently, remember, it's like you guys do that and I'm gonna lean in, you know? It's like, what does that have to do?
1: Oh, like you guys do the work and I'll just, you know, support you.
2: What does
1: from
2: it
1: afar?
2: Mean? Okay, yeah. Okay, just say you'll support. Like, I'm gonna lean in. That's what I'm gonna do.
0: A lot of these are not, I don't know, run it up the flagpole. See if the cat licks it up. Now, hold on a minute. I would like to hear our chairman use that one and then watch that get repeated all day.
2: That's weird.
0: I don't know. I guess it's supposed to be like, let's just put it out there and see if our customers will like it.
2: If you work in like a pet store, I don't know. That's weird.
0: Yeah, I think we're being too literal with that one.
2: I've never heard that around here.
1: Yeah, no, that one has.
0: Well, no, I mean, I hope today it starts getting used. If someone were to say the iPod of whatever industry, meaning like we just reinvented, you know, like, well, you know, that's like the iPod of radio.
2: Why can't we just talk? Like, why do we have to, like, zhuzh it up?
0: I don't know. But look, Kaylin, don't throw the baby out with the bathwater, okay?
2: I would never throw a baby.
0: No.
1: I always do that.
0: Yeah. Do you throw the baby out with the bathwater?
2: What does that mean?
3: Yeah, what does that mean?
1: It's like, I don't know, like... to me, it's like something just being dramatic. Like one thing goes wrong and you're like, just screw the whole thing. We'll start off something new.
2: I'm taking my ball and I'm going home.
1: Yes, basically. Okay, taking your ball home and
0: here's one that applies to this place. Hope is not a strategy. Yeah.
2: Okay. That's all we have.
1: Oh, that's so hard.
0: That one touched me, honestly. Hope is not a strategy.
1: Put it on a t-shirt.
0: Yeah, honestly, print that one up. Merch store, print it up. We're going to sell it. Hope is not a strategy.
2: Yes.
0: Boy, don't we run on that around here at some of the highest levels. Is it Bridget?
4: It is.
0: Hey, Bridget, good morning. Corporate slang that you can't stand.
4: Put it in the parking lots.
0: Oh,
4: which means that they don't have the answer, so you put it in the parking lot so they can go research the answer and get back to you later.
2: That's ridiculous.
1: Yeah, we're gonna table it in the parking lot.
0: Okay, so yeah, we're tabling it, but instead we're changing the venue. Though the table's in the parking lot now. Okay, yeah, no, all right, no, I'm understanding. Thank you, Bridget.
4: All right, I love you guys.
0: Love you too. You. Have a good day.
2: Yeah.
0: Let me see.
1: Oh, we'll talk about this offline. That one always scares
2: me.
1: Ooh,
2: that's a good
1: juicy
2: one.
1: Oh, no.
0: Nah, just do it right here.
2: Right here, right now.
1: Publicly.
0: The other thing I hear around here all the time is the critical mass.
1: I don't know what that means.
0: I hear the critical mass all the time.
2: Just words.
1: Right.
2: Yeah.
0: It's like, we got to bring it to the critical mass. Like, okay. Well, all right. Well,
1: right.
0: I'm going to talk in this microphone. Hopefully the critical mass attends. I don't know. I mean,
1: are you here? Critical mass? Right.

0: 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Good morning. 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Search for the Fred Show on demand. Do you guys have any, or any of you out there in radio world, 855-591-1035, do any of you have like a very specific knowledge base or hobby? I'm trying to think if I know of any of you guys that you know something or like an area of expertise. But I bring this up because there's a Barbie superfan that made news this morning, and she just proved that she knows her dolls inside and out, blindfolded. Her name is Bettina Dorfman. That's her name. And she holds the Guinness World Record for the world's largest Barbie collection, more than 18,000 dolls. She recently set another record by identifying Barbies simply by touch while blindfolded. So she was able to tell you which Barbie it was, I guess, of the 18,000. She identified 19 different Barbies in 3 minutes by feeling details like hair, clothing, and body design. The lifelong collector says the decades of handling the dolls, which I don't know handling, what are we doing with them? Like,
1: playing.
0: Right, but I mean, you know, we're grown. This is not a child. Bettina's not a child.
1: Yeah.
0: So, I mean, I figured it'd be
1: a little off.
0: Display, right? But no.
1: From the start.
0: A lifetime of handling the dolls helped her memorize tiny details enough to recognize them without ever seeing them. The performance entered her in the Guinness World Record book for the most Barbie dolls identified blindfolded in 3 minutes.
1: It's good to have dreams and goals.
0: No, it is.
2: This is
0: it
2: weird.
0: Is. Somebody read through there and was like, yeah, I think you could do it in less than three.
1: Bettina, girl, you can do that. This reminds me of the most impressive I've ever been is there's like these three little Italian nonas in Italy, and they are blindfolded, and they can tell you what piece of bread somebody is breaking in half just by the sound.
3: Ooh.
1: It was really impressive.
3: Wow.
1: And that's my kind of skill. You know?
0: Do any of you have any kind of like hidden sort of knowledge or interest that I didn't know about? Because I'm trying to think if I can do anything. Like, I don't know. Like, I know a lot of yacht rock, you know, because I grew up listening to yacht rock. So I can probably identify a number of yacht rock songs that most people couldn't. Yeah. I know weird music facts about the 80s and 90s.
2: Mm. What about airplanes? Can you, like, by the sound of the engine?
0: Vroom,
1: vroom.
0: No, and people who have that kind of brain are amazing. Like, I have friends that can look and be like, oh, that's a... You know, that's a 737. That's an 800, though. You know, it's the 900 is longer, and then the max. You know that by the engine inlet and the, you know, what. And they can look from afar and tell you, like, you know, well, that's serial number, whatever. Because, you know, is Mike like that with cars?
3: Yes. Mm-hmm. He can look and be like, that's a V8 front four wheel drive, you know, camshaft, whatever.
0: Like, that one has the camshaft.
3: Yeah, like, what are you talking about,
0: in that
3: bro?
0: Case.
2: That's hot. That's hot, Mike. I like that.
0: But is it, I mean, he's a mechanic, right? So that's not that surprising.
1: I hope he knows.
0: Is it like super specific? VW is his thing, right?
3: Oh my gosh. Yeah, he'll be like, that's not a 68 because the 68 had this type of window. That's a 67 because blah, blah, blah. I'm like, what are you talking about?
0: See, that's what I mean. Like, people that can do stuff like that. Like, I can't, I'm not like that.
3: Yeah. Hmm.
0: Like, I know enough to not, you know, get myself in trouble, but I couldn't tell you, like, whoa, that one. Yeah, no, definitely. That one was, that's an 08, because you know, if you look at it,
3: Kia.
0: Like, no, it's not, that's an 07. Oh, no, it's not, because if you look at the rims on that one versus that, the cutout is different. I don't know.
3: They only made those rims in,
0: they only made
3: 76.
0: Them. 76 was
1: good year.
0: It's the only year that they did that.
3: Yeah. Like, what?
0: No, I figured somebody would text or call in here with, like, some sort of random incredible knowledge that they have of some off, you know, just topic that I never would have thought of. Like, I of course there's somebody out there who's a Barbie expert.
1: There would be.
0: You know?
1: Sounds right. I don't think I have, like, a special hidden whatever this is. I don't even know what to call this. But I think if you put a bunch of, like, pop in a row in cups for me, and I drink them blindfolded, I think I could tell you exactly which one they are. Oh. If it's Diet Coke, if it's Cherry Diet Coke, a Diet Dr. Pepper we've talked about.
0: Well, the cherry one would be pretty easy to identify.
1: Is it Dr. Pepper, though, or is it Coke Zero?
0: Cherry Dr. Pepper. That one would throw me off. You're taking something sweet and making it sweeter?
1: Right, that's what I'm saying.
0: So if I lined up, so you could just, I mean, the diets are easy to discern, because diets taste like diet. And maybe. Coke and Pepsi are easy to discern, I think.
3: Then there's like the zero sugar.
1: Right.
3: That could taste like the diet.
1: We got to get deeper with it, yes.
0: Zero sugar might throw me off a little bit because zero sugar tastes an awful lot like regular. And I don't know how they do it. I don't know what they ground up to put in there. And I'm not asking.
1: No, I'm not asking.
0: And I'm really not sure what's worse.
1: Don't tell me.
0: Don't text me because I don't need you. We don't need to have this debate.
1: I'm not listening.
0: Is it whatever they put in the Coke Zero Sugar to make it taste like regular Coke or the Coke with the sugar? Like, which one's going to kill me faster? Because it depends. Where you who you ask. Some will tell you that the real sugar is what's going to kill you and give you the diabetes. And then some people will tell you that, you know, it's the chemicals they put in the other stuff that's going to kill you.
4: I'm some people.
0: And I don't know. I honestly don't know which one it is.
4: It's always better to eat real food than fake food, in my opinion. That's just a rule I live by.
0: But a lot of sugar is like a big problem. It causes cancer and stuff like that.
4: Yeah, well, don't everything in moderation. But, well, so does aspartame. That's like one of the biggest causes of cancer. That's the fake sugar in diet.
0: Oof. Yeah, I don't know. I haven't been to medical school in a while, so I'm really not sure. I also haven't been to the laboratory in a little bit, so I don't know if I'm qualified to do that.
4: I was just at the lab.
0: If you Google, though, if you Google this question, you will get 50 different answers to it, though.
4: Well, because some people think less calories equals healthier. If that's like what you're into, then yeah, that's healthier.
0: No, I'm worried about the actual sugar intake. Yeah. I'm not worried about no, if I were worried about calories, I wouldn't have eaten at Five Guys last night.
4: Ooh, what'd you get?
1: That's a good one.
0: Boy, did I go at it.
3: Five Guys forever.
0: And like when you have the choice between the regular size fries and the small ones and the regular, like a dollar more. Like, come on.
4: Did you do Cajun?
0: Yeah, of course I did.
4: Okay, sorry.
2: Many fries. You kidding me? Many fries.
0: I know, which is why they have like a normal person. They have like a... Like, the child's would be what a large would be anywhere else. And then they have the regular, which is monstrous. And it's like, you know that's a monster size. I'm like, oh, I'm aware. I know exactly what I'm doing.
4: Their veggie sandwich is really good. I know, that's crazy to say.
0: Y'all let me down.
4: Kiki's about to smack me.
0: Y'all let me down because I thought that, I mean, I really figured someone would call up here and be like, I am a lawnmower expert. Like, I know every lawnmower by the sound or something. You guys let me down. Because whenever I do these obscure topics, somebody calls up here and says something that blows my mind. Because, you know, of the 13 listeners that we have... We have some very interesting people.
4: Yeah. Our friend Marshall, we were going toe-to-toe with Titanic facts. You know Marshall, who got his brand new heart.
0: Marshall, yes. Young man, yeah.
4: He knew passengers. He knew, like, what class they were in. He knew the captain. Like, it was
0: He did
4: really
0: know
4: impressive.
0: More about the Titanic than you did, which he blew you away.
4: I don't know about that, but I'll give it to him.
0: No, I was impressed. I didn't want to rub it in at the time.
4: Okay. Sorry, no, I really, yeah. I'll let that one go.
0: Yeah. No, he's fully healed and functioning. Yeah, I didn't want to rub it in at the time, but I was like, you just got schooled by an 8-year-old.
4: Okay, sure.
0: Which was, tough to watch, honestly. I owned every kind of reusable water bottle brand and can identify anyone's water bottle.
4: Ooh, that's kind of cool.
0: Now, see, that's what I'm talking about.
2: Yeah, man.
0: That's what I'm talking about. What about, like, I think I could identify fast food burgers. I saw someone do this the other day.
4: Ooh, let's do
0: I saw
4: it.
0: Someone right. do. Now, there were a couple. You'd have to tell me ahead of time which ones you bought. Because, I mean, there are so many different. You'd have to be like, okay, I don't have to obviously see them. Because visually, I would know immediately.
3: Oh, yeah.
0: But you'd have to be like, there's a Burger King here. There's a McDonald's. There's a Wendy's. There's a Culver's Jr. There's a Culver's. Or a Carl's Jr. There's a Culver's. You'd have to tell me the brands at least. Because, I mean, I don't know. I might be able to do it without, just by texture. But it would be helpful if I knew. Because, like, I don't know. This person bought, in the video I saw, they bought like a Checkers burger or something. And like, we don't have Checkers. Like, you know, certain states have Checkers. Certain states don't. Like, if you were to buy a Whataburger, I would know that one. But you might not be right.
3: Yeah,
0: so you'd have to tell me. Mm-hmm. So there might be some process of elimination because I don't eat a Carl's Jr. I've never eaten a Carl's Jr. actually. Yeah, for no reason. I just have never I've never been near one and been like.
4: Same. Love the ads.
2: No, they're good. We need to do this game. I like this game.
4: Mm-hmm.
0: Wow. We're going to
2: have show Wednesday tomorrow.
0: The other thing I was thinking is when I saw this video and there were like 8 different burgers, I'm like, someone had to drive to 8 different restaurants.
3: Right.
0: In order to, you know, get all of this stuff.
2: DoorDash.
3: Right, one busy DoorDash driver.
0: Oh, my God. That'd be like a $300 DoorDash order.
3: Yes.
4: Going around town.
0: Like, if I sent Bella out right now and said, all right, go get all these burgers, she'd come back tomorrow.
3: Yeah.
4: That's
0: true. Yeah. Okay, here's our water bottle expert. Charlotte, a water bottle expert. Now, tell me about this. How do you do that?
5: Hi, good morning. Yeah, so I think it kind of just became sort of a thing through work, and now I own pretty much every single water bottle brand and almost every single kind of bottle that every brand has come out with. So, like, I just identify them randomly when I'm out, and I'm like, oh, that's a Stanley. That's a Simple Modern.
4: What's
5: oh,
4: the
5: that's
4: best?
5: The new, like, Owala.
0: Yeah, now, Charlotte, as an best? Expert, you know, which one should we buy? Yeah.
5: Okay, I use the Brewmate, but technically, like, the best one is the Owala. So.
4: Oh, I have that.
5: Okay. Yeah.
0: Okay.
5: And you're good. You're good.
0: Oh, voila. Okay. All right. Perfect.
5: Yes, it's the most popular one. Highly recommend.
0: Okay. Well, thank you, Charlotte, for that information. That's what I was looking for. Have a good day.
2: You go, girl.
5: Yeah, yeah, you too.
0: I mean, it's good to have. It is good to have a hobby, as someone mentioned. At work, I can tell people's walks by how the keys slap their leg.
2: Now, that's real.
4: Oh, yeah, yeah, I could do that with all real. Of you. I could actually, I don't even need to hear you. I know who's behind my shoulder, who's coming through that door.
1: Same.
0: Really?
4: Yeah, everybody has different like walk patterns, and I just can sense
3: except
4: it.
3: After the show when it becomes like variety hour in here.
4: Oh my
3: and,
4: god!
3: Like,
4: oh,
3: so everyone's crazy. Walking in, then it's a surprise.
0: You can hear me when I'm leaving because I'm running.
4: Yes.
0: that's how you know. Oh, yeah. Fred just took off. Must be around 10.
4: He's booking it again
0: because I'm sprinting, so no suits see me, so I don't have to talk to any of them. Yeah.

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10: Long-standing crash eastbound I-70 before 17 Myersville is clear. Delays easing down South Mountain through Myersville. More traffic Braddock Heights over to 270 and south off and on toward Urbana and Hyattstown. Below speed in Gaithersburg and Rockville. 270 Spur is slow its length to the outer loop. The outer loop slows 95 to Georgia Avenue. The inner loop St. Barnabas to the Wilson Bridge. Springfield to Gallows Road. Virginia 95 northbound crash at the Prince William Parkway cleared. Still slow there and Lorton into Newington. I'm Beverly Farmer. That's your traffic up to the minute.
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2: Difficult run made more difficult. Georgetown Pike now closed each way between Old Dominion Drive and Tolston Road because of a tree that came down. Eastbound on 66, crash east of 123 is on the right shoulder. It's slowing from Fair Lakes, Virginia 95. Northbound volume delays in Woodbridge. Southbound already slowing across the Occoquan. The interloop delays are 210 to the Wilson Bridge. Westbound 32 stacked up out of Odenton to the crash westbound near Route 198. I'm Beverly Farmer. That's your traffic up to the minute.
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6: 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The heat is on. D.C. hitting near 90 today.
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6: You hurt yourself in an embarrassing way. Oh, do tell.
10: I went to the ER last year, and that was because my husband dropped me from a sex swing.
6: Now, okay.
10: Yeah.
11: Hey, girl.
6: So, well, Ryan, how'd he drop you? Was he trying to load you up in there? Well, not like that. You know what I mean?
8: The Fred Show is on.
6: What is the... You're doing the fat 75? What is it? The hard 75?
11: Oh, 75. 75 hard.
12: Oh, well, there's different versions, right? There's the soft, medium, and hard. I discovered this yesterday.
6: Wait, what?
12: Yesterday.
11: Really? Yeah.
12: Yeah.
6: So why would I do 75 to get soft?
12: No.
6: I would do 75 to get hard, I guess, but I wouldn't do 75 to get... I mean, I already am...
12: Yeah, same.
6: I am soft to medium, so I'm not trying to get soft. I mean, yeah. The 75 soft is going to Culver's every day or something, like, or, you know, wherever, eating McNuggets every day. That's the 75 soft.
12: Exactly. And I didn't know that because I got the app, so I guess you could do, like I said, hard or soft, but I guess it just means, like, how intense do you want this to be? Mm-hmm. So,
13: I
12: like,
13: don't think it was, like, the outcome of your body.
12: No.
6: Oh, it's not?
12: No.
6: Because, I mean, 75 hard means that hard you'd be, like,

0: see what happens next. Part two of Waiting by the Phone after this song on The Fred Show.
1: Ever been left waiting by the phone? It's The Fred Show.
0: Hey, Jennifer, good morning. Welcome to the program. How are you?
2: I'm well, thank you. How about yourself?
0: Doing okay. What's going on with this dude named Will? We got to hear kind of everything. How you met, about any dates you've been on, and then where things are now.
2: So we met on the dating app, and I'm really just trying to figure out what's going on because we had a great date. Like, I would have absolutely put the money on having it, having a second date. But for some reason, he hasn't texted me back. And we had drinks, we had some appetizers, and it went damn near perfect. So just trying to figure out what happened here.
0: Yeah, and you go back and think about the conversation and you know, no weird topics or anything controversial. You didn't light the guy's Tesla on fire, like anything like that?
2: No, yeah, nothing weird and unusual like that.
0: Okay, because I'm trying to protect you from yourself here right now, which is what I do. I try and do in part one of Waiting by the Phone. And no one has yet to be completely honest with me about their proclivities. So, honestly, like, you went on this date. Everything went great. You left the date. You're like, this guy's good looking. I love the conversation. We're definitely going to hang out again. He's going to call me. We're going to go out. Like, there was just no doubt in your mind about this.
2: For sure. Exactly.
0: Huh. Okay. All right. Well, let's call this guy. And we're going to play a song and come back and do

0: Good morning. It's the Fred Show, part two of Waiting by the Phone. Hey, Jennifer.
1: Yeah.
0: All right, let's call Will. You guys met on one of the apps, and you went out for drinks and some appetizers, and you had a great time. You thought the date, in your words, was damn near perfect, and you were sure that you'd see this guy again, that he would call you and ask you out for another date, except he hasn't done that, and he also hasn't responded to you at all when you've reached out to him.
1: Right.
0: Well, let's call this guy now. Good luck, Jennifer.
2: Good morning, this is Will.
0: Oh, that was fancy. Hi, Will. How you doing? My name is... Good morning, this is Fred. I'm calling from the morning radio show, The Fred Show. The whole crew is here, and I do have to tell you that we are on the radio right now. Is it cool if we chat for just a second on the show? Would you mind?
2: No, I don't mind at all.
0: I feel bad because you thought this was a work call. You were all fancy and stuff. Yeah, and then
2: I wasn't expecting this to be office.
0: Right,
2: today.
0: Right. Yeah, well, nobody ever does. But we're calling on behalf of a woman who says she recently went on a date with you. Her name is Jennifer. Do you remember Jennifer?
2: Oh, you've got to be kidding me.
0: I am absolutely not kidding you. But why would you say that? Because I'll tell you that she reached out to us and said that she thought that your date was, in her words, damn near perfect, and she was certain that she would see you again for another date, but says you haven't reached out and haven't responded to her either. So what's the deal?
2: I mean, it's pretty straightforward. She's a degenerate gambler, you guys.
0: Ooh. A degenerate gambler. Okay, well, what is describe how you know that.
2: I mean, I'll bring you back to the beginning. I mean, we met on a dating app, which I don't want to say the name of. We asked her out for some drinks, and we went out, and it was going fine until she pulled her phone out and literally was gambling the entire date.
0: All right, did you go out with Kaylin? From our show?
2: No.
0: Because that sounds like most of my experiences with her lately. Okay, it wasn't her. So
3: sounds like a good woman. Right.
0: Right. What a fine wife you would be. So she's pulling her phone out, and she's obsessed with her gambling app while she should be conversing with you. That's your problem?
2: Yeah, she kept telling me we needed the hit in order to win our parlay. I don't even really know what that means. I've never gambled before.
0: I see. Oh, well, that was nice to include you in the process. Now, would you have gotten some of the winnings if the parlay had hit?
2: I don't know. I couldn't even get her attention enough to know that.
0: Okay. Now, I have to ask, are you being dramatic or was the date really focused on her and her gambling and winning?
2: I mean, she never stared at me at any point of the date. It was either at the phone or at the TVs. And I mean, I can understand if you're betting on basketball or football, but I mean, she was betting on these crazy sports like ping pong, bowling, anything that she could find at the bar. It was super weird.
0: Ping pong, table tennis for the professionals, but fine. So be it. But and bowling. You can bet on anything, but bowling. I mean, you'd have to know something about bowling to bet on that, wouldn't you? I wouldn't even know who to bet on. Let me bring Jennifer in. I forgot to mention that Jennifer is here. I'm very forgetful. Jennifer, what?
2: Oh God.
0: Why are we not focused on our date? On our date? I mean, I can see why this guy thinks that you maybe have a problem and you should call a number.
1: I mean, I thought we were having fun. I think he's being way too uptight. I was trying to involve him and make it fun for the both of us.
0: But ping pong and bowling. I mean, so there's really nothing outside of the scope of what you'll bet on.
1: I mean, just because it's not common doesn't mean there's not anything in it. I mean, I don't take it that seriously. I'm just trying to make rent this month, but it's not that serious to me.
3: Wow. Right, I don't see the problem.
0: Right,
3: no,
0: right,
3: she needs to call that number.
0: Yeah, it's not a big deal. Just trying to make rent so you have a place to live. I would say that's maybe a little bit more. You're relying on it a little bit more than just entertainment.
1: I mean, I wouldn't say that. It's just, here and there, it kind of fills the gap between employment.
0: So this guy takes you on a date, and instead you're staring at your app, and you're staring at the TV, and you're trying to figure out, how to get an edge on women's javelin. And I guess I can see why it would be annoying. I mean, that's your issue, right, Will? Is we're on a date, and not only are you not paying attention to me, but obviously you're you have to win this in order to survive kind of stuff.
2: I mean, I think it was way out of hand, and I could definitely never trust her with money related stuff, especially rent.
0: Uh-huh. Well, yeah, I wouldn't give her any of your money. And she'll gamble it on World Chase Tag or something, which you can watch on TV.
1: Oh, come on.
3: Don't give her ideas.
2: I,
0: Right, right.
2: No, I mean, I don't want to come across as rude, but I'd honestly go as far to say at this point that she's nuts.
3: Oh.
0: Oh, okay.
1: Because I mean, online gambling, please.
0: Yeah, but maybe take a break for the date.
3: Or pay your
1: rent. I guess in retrospect, I could have done that, but I mean, I just thought he was enjoying himself too, so I figured why not involve him?
0: Yeah, it turns out he wasn't, but okay, so look, I'll ask the question, Will. Jennifer did want to see you again. She did think it was a good date. If she doesn't gamble during the date itself, would you consider going out with her again? If she doesn't ask you to borrow money or for any kind of a loan, would you go out with her again?
2: I don't know. I got to be honest with you. This whole experience has been a bit too much. I'm now on radio trying to defend myself, so probably not.
0: Yeah. Smart. Well, you don't have to defend yourself. You're just telling your side of the story. But all right, look, Jennifer, it's not going to work out. Will, thank you for

0: It's the Fred Show. Good morning. Thanks for having us on the radio on the iHeart app. Live and anytime. Search for the Fred Show on demand. I tend to agree with you, unfortunately. I hate to generalize, but I do, Paulina, on this next comment. But I'd like to know. I just every now and again like to try it. 855-591-1035. Do you hate your customers? I'm curious if you work in a place where you just hate your customers.
1: Tell us the truth.
0: I like you know, that. You can make up a fake name or whatever, but I need to know where you work and if you hate the people that come there. Because sometimes I feel like people work at places where they don't like the people that come in. And I think the DMV is one of those places. I agree. But you've decided, this is what you wrote.
1: Yeah.
0: The DMV people always act inconvenienced by us, but now it's the pharmacists. They're so inconvenienced by us now, they hate us. That's what you said.
1: They hate us. Yeah. And I want all the pharmacists to come to the front right now. Because I know there's a lot of them. And I know there's like layers, there's levels to this, right? Because I think it's like the tech, right? Farm tech, and then there's the tech. Well, first and foremost, I get this, they all take a certain break at a certain time. So the pharmacy is closed for 30 minutes twice a day.
0: Yeah, we talked about this once, why they do it. Somebody called and explained why.
1: Because the pharmacist goes on break, so
0: everybody has to go on break at the same time. It's like, you know, it's now the best time for
2: it's very annoying.
0: For you?
1: Because
0: my lunch break is when I would go get the pharmacy stuff. Right.
2: But you're on break too.
0: But you're taking break. Lunch should be a little later on. I don't know. Maybe, I mean, just from a business standpoint.
1: And I get it, right? Like, Paulina can't get her little Ozempic, right? Because the pharmacist is not there. I understand that. Like, the tech can't, I guess, hand it over. That's fine. But then when you do pull up, and I do drive through sometimes, which is very convenient. So thank you for having a drive through pharmacy. And then when I pull up, they answer a little telephone, right? And they act like they're very, very busy. And I could see through the window. Well, there's nobody there.
0: They might be busy.
1: I don't see anybody. And they could be busy filling my Ozempic. But my point is, it's like they act like I'm bothering them. And then they're like, what's your insurance info? I'm like, you have it. I don't have it. You have it. So we're going back and forth about this. I'm like, you've been having it. Like,
0: based on this description, I think maybe pharmacists hate you.
1: Yeah, they probably do.
0: I don't think they hate everybody. I think they may hate the person that's like, you've been having my insurance.
1: Like, what do you want me to do? And then they have, and I have long nails too now at this moment, but they have like super long nails. All you hear is like the click, and I'm like, what are you clicking now? Because I need my Ozempic. So it's like a whole thing going on. It's a lot. And they hate me there.
0: The DMV, I think, classically hates their consumers. But I will say, it's probably because they deal with a lot of stupid people.
1: I get that.
0: And if you work at the DMV, I feel like you just know. Like, it's now my job to be a little bit inconvenienced by your presence. That's what we're doing. And I know there are some people who work at the DMV who listen to us, and I appreciate you, and I recognize that you must have to deal with a lot of dumb people. But, I mean, when you walk into a business and the very first person that you are greeted by is someone who's there to make sure that you should leave. You know what I mean? Like, the very first, and I understand why. Because they don't want you sitting there for an hour only to get to the counter, then you don't have the thing you need. Mm-hmm. But, like, the very first thing someone does when you walk in is try and disqualify you from entry.
1: Yes.
0: And when you walk into a business that's actively trying to get you to leave.
3: Yeah.
0: Mm-hmm. It's their job to go, oh, wait, hold on, you don't have, oh, but. You don't have your mom's electric bill from 1992. Get out. How could you show up here without it?
1: Scram.
0: You know, so I get that. But like, sometimes there are certain times where I go to places and I'm like, am I bothering you? I'm the customer. You know?
1: Yeah. And I get it. Like, we can be annoying as customers, but I do feel like the pharmacists are getting a little inconvenienced with us. They're huffing and puffing, you know. I understand that. I huff and puff too when I go to work, but I'm
0: just
1: at least happy.
0: For the pharmacists, man.
1: I mean, honestly.
2: I mean, I need them.
1: I need them more than them you'll ever know. But, so hard. Come on.
0: Miss Paulina, I need your insurance information to process this.
1: You have it.
0: You've been having
1: it. I've been having it. What are you talking about?
0: I don't know why they're annoyed with you. I have no
3: why
0: idea.
3: Would I have that?
0: Yeah. You've been having it. I will say this.
1: Ma'am, bro.
0: I will say this. Sometimes if I'm asked for my insurance information, like I have a little card in my wallet somewhere, but I'll go into my chart at my existing doctor to see what I gave them 10 years ago to give to someone else because I really don't know. I don't really understand.
3: Right.
0: I'm not real clear on what I paid for because I never get any of it. So, like, I don't really understand
3: it. It doesn't make any sense. It's just numbers and letters.
0: Right, exactly. Like, so I'm like, wait, is it this one?
3: But I'm still paying a lot. Like, exactly. I don't understand why.
0: But sometimes I dip into the original, the godfather of my insurance to figure, I don't know. Hey, Brian.
4: Yeah.
0: You were a security guard and you hated the people.
4: Well, it depends on, like, the visitor. Usually the visitor come in and, if, you know, if it's something traumatic, I get it. You're upset. You're not necessarily in your right of mind, but I still have to explain to them. You have to think, like, you're not getting in the OR. Like, they would be like, I need to be there. And I'm like, it's a sterile place. You can't go there. And I think shows like Grey's Anatomy has ruined people. Like, they think they could just go into the OR area and it's like, no, it's a sterile place. You can't get in here. And they would be, you know, jaw-jacking with me. And I'm like, look, I know it's your loved one. I really sympathize, but you're not getting in. And it'd be pandemonium.
0: Like, you don't look like a surgeon to me.
1: No.
0: You know? Well, you're right. You know, they see it on Grey's Anatomy where they're going in there and they're humping on the patient. You know right. what I mean? Like, they're in the middle of the surgery and then here comes hot nurse and I loved you all this time. Me too. And then like, beep, beep, right. beep.
1: Like, I'm dying over here.
0: So, Brian, I can understand why people think that's real life. But no, Brian was there to tell him no.
1: Pandemonium.
4: Yeah.
0: Yeah. Thank you, Brian. Yeah, so. I appreciate Thanks. You, man. Have a good day.
4: You too.
0: Brandon, you work at a bank and you hate the customers.
5: Oh, yeah.
0: You know what, Brian? This is the kind of honesty, Brandon, rather. This is the kind of honesty that I'm looking for. Why do you hate your customers?
5: It's the most simple things get you screamed at like you've never believed. Like, we have people that come in every day or, you know, some random day. They want to withdraw a large amount of money. And you ask them for their ID, and it's like we just asked for their firstborn kid.
0: Like, don't you want me to verify that it's you before I hand out, you know, lots of money from your account?
5: I have explained this so much to so many people to the point where I've just gotten where, like, okay, I'm not being, like, corporate anymore. I'm just like, listen, if I came into a random bank and I pretended to be you, and I just decided to take all your money, and they didn't ID me, would you be mad, or would you understand that?
0: Right, like this, yeah, you're inconvenience right now, but when someone else walks in here with their, you know, nose glasses, mustache combination disguise, and they're like, yeah, I want all of, you know, Fred's money, yeah, I kind of wouldn't mind if you make sure that it was really me behind the disguise.
5: Oh, my God, yeah.
0: Yeah,
5: and
0: yeah.
5: Like, I think the craziest thing I've ever had was this lady was clearly being, you know, tricked by someone online.
0: Oh, no.
5: And she kept sending them money no matter how many times we told her, this is fraud, please don't send any money.
0: Yeah, that's got to be hard. Because you see what is happening, and I'm sure you can, like, encourage them not to, but ultimately people can do whatever they want with their money, but that's really sad. Brandon, thank you. Have a good day.
5: Yeah. Thank you. You too.
0: Yeah. What's funny, and this actually clocks, is on the text we've got postal workers, yes, and then we have customers of postal workers. Each of them hate each other. That makes perfect sense. And I want to make sure you understand I'm neutral on this. I'm on both sides of the argument. I've got postal workers saying I hate the customers, and customers saying they hate the postal workers. I will say the last time I went to the post office, I literally stood there while two postal workers had a full-on debriefing of the night before, and then looked at me like I was eavesdropping. I'm like, I just want to send this package. Like, I don't know what is. And they're looking at you like, what are you doing?
1: They're like,
0: standing
1: drop
0: here?
1: It over there. Like, you should know what to do. Right. Self-service. Right. I'm like, no, I'm actually here because I don't know what to do.
6: Exactly. Right.
7: Like, I would like to pay this $27 for this package to maybe get to the destination that I needed to go to.
0: Yeah. You know?
1: They scare me there.
0: And then the other one is, I could understand why airport workers, like airline customer service people, I could understand why you don't like your customers if you don't, because people transform into something different at the airport.
1: Yeah.
0: It's a wild land now.
7: Mm-hmm.
0: Like every I was just in a big airport recently, and everyone's acting like it's their first time at the airport.
1: Mm-hmm.
0: And it's like we're not orderly. We can't get through security, but we're not even. Like, someone will be walking the opposite direction and then decide to take a hard left right in. Like, it's like the road. Walking in the airport's like the road. Left, right. You know, but then I'll see somebody just absolutely screaming at the customer service person. I know that you're frustrated. I know you want to go home. I know that, you know, you don't want to be in the airport, whatever, you're frustrated. But you're screaming at the only person in the world that can help you.
1: Yes. So dumb.
0: And the minute you start yelling at me, the less likely I am to be motivated to, you know, get you to El Paso.
7: Right.
0: Uh-oh. Now, this is a call that I don't know that I should take. Hey, May is my actual former pharmacist.
1: Uh-oh.
0: Hi, May.
6: How are you?
0: I don't know.
6: And I said, we do not hate our customers. You know this.
0: I'm protected by HIPAA, right? Like, you can't be saying what I
1: say. What's he on, May?
0: You can't be saying what I was up in there buying, right? Like,
6: absolutely. It was a pleasure being your pharmacist, Fred.
0: Well, yeah, they closed the store. It was very sad. She was a very nice lady. I got sick one time. She came to my house with like, stuff.
1: Oh, May.
0: And knocked on my door and left it. Like, she did that. May did that.
1: They don't make them like May no more.
0: No, they don't make them like May.
1: How long are you?
6: I miss that location.
0: Well, she doesn't work there anymore, so I can tell this story. But one day I went in to see May, and it was, I think it was a Monday morning, and behind the counter, like, you know how they had, like, there was the registers, and then behind that was, like, the file cabinet where they keep, like, you know, ABC, like, your medicine or whatever. And on top of that, she had a pyramid of Plan B. It was a pyramid. It was all nicely organized. And I go, May, what Monday. Are we doing a promotion?
1: Right.
0: And she goes, no, Fred, it's Monday.
1: Yeah.
0: I guess Monday was a big day. And she was like, I don't want to have to keep going out there to that cage. So I just stacked them up here.
1: Yeah.
2: Oh, after the weekend.
0: Uh-huh. Yeah. Okay. You know, people had a nice weekend.
1: And then they questionable choices.
0: But you had them all stacked up nice.
6: I did. Yes.
1: May, I have a question. I always see with the thing, with the Plan B that he's talking about, I see off brand and I see, you know, the actual brand, and I always think to myself, now that's the one thing that I don't think I would want to buy.
0: It's now time to go with something that's less expensive.
1: Are they both effective? Because
6: I don't know. No, I can assure you everything is the same. It has to be.
1: Okay. I'm like, if there's one thing.
6: Yeah.
1: Okay.
2: No, they have.
6: Don't worry.
0: I think a dollar store Plan B.
1: Like,
0: I don't know.
1: I want to pay full price for that.
0: Yeah, you know, I'll take the full-fledged one. You know what I mean? May, thank you. Have a good day. And now I'm hanging up before you start telling people what I came in there to get. Bye. Have a nice day. Like, what kind of crazy pills, antibiotics, what all you been in there getting?
1: Salve.
0: Yeah, salve. Yeah, no, she that's we take good care of May, so she doesn't talk.

0: 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Search for The Fred Show on demand. Okay, so two new things that we're paying for now. I just wanted to make an announcement.
1: Okay.
0: A public service. Two new things that we're paying for. I think one's really going to affect you, Paulina.
1: Oh, boy.
0: And I don't think it. Are you a ketchup person?
1: I can be. We just had this conversation this morning. I put it on my eggs.
0: Okay, well, I heard about hot sauce. And
1: yeah.
0: There was a heated debate about hot sauce. And
1: my thesis paper, yeah.
0: She gave us a dissertation.
1: I did.
0: About different hot sauces and their different applications. And, like, it's not one size fits all.
1: Absolutely not.
0: I tend to be a one size fits all guy. Like, I like hot sauce. And if I collected them or you gave them to me, I would keep them. But, like, otherwise, it is either like a sriracha in the fridge. I keep it in the fridge too, which I don't know if you're supposed to, but I do.
1: I do too.
0: Or, you know, there'll be like, I have one and it's like my industrial strength hot sauce. But Paulina over here was talking about, well, no, if I need this hot sauce for this and then I need this hot sauce only goes in this
1: Correct.
0: And then this and that. So, you know, I get that they have flavors aside from being like, you know, just hot, but I don't stock, you know, a variety. If you come to my house, you get what you get.
1: Okay. Yeah, no, I got it all. Like, whatever you think of, I get them, you know, imported if I need to. Like,
0: I get them imported.
1: I love hot sauce, and it's different purposes. If it's poultry.
0: Who is importing hot sauce for you?
1: I got a guy. You know, I got a guy.
0: Okay. He pulls up to your house and opens his trunk, and it's like, what do you want? Opens his jacket, you know, inside.
1: They have it at Mariano.
2: I like to buy them.
0: So by importing it, you mean you drive to the grocery store.
1: They got a whole aisle for me.
3: But the nice one.
0: You know, La Tienda is where I go.
3: Supermercado.
1: I go to all of them. They all serve different purposes. You are correct.
0: Okay. She went on for like five. I've never heard you so passionate about anything.
1: I just said hi. How are you?
0: Yeah, I did too. I walked in. I go, good morning, Paulina. But I've only heard you really like your daughter and hot sauce. So the only two things I've ever heard you get that excited about.
1: My passions in life.
0: No, I got it. It's exciting. But a guy visiting a restaurant in downtown Miami was shocked when he checked his receipt and noticed something unusual. A $3 charge for ketchup.
1: Wow.
0: If this is where we're headed, a customer had ordered a burger and fries at this restaurant where menu prices are already high. $29 for a burger, $27 for a salmon burger, and $21 for avocado toast. $7 for a Diet Coke, to give you an example. But it was the ketchup fee that caught his attention. The ketchup turned out to be in one of those like room service bottles, you know, tiny Heinz bottles that are like sealed. And they charged $3 for that. They buy them for $1 in bulk, and then they upcharge them $2. I don't think it's unfair if I order a burger to be provided ketchup and mustard.
3: Right.
0: At minimum.
3: Yeah,
0: I don't think that's too much to ask.
1: Right.
3: Accoutrement. For the burger.
0: Where's accoutrement?
3: Right, exactly. It should be free.
0: And like, am I a crazy... I mean, yes, well, rhetorical question. Am I a crazy person? Yes. But am I nuts for... I had a thought and I forgot it already. It'll come back to me.
4: The answer is yes.
0: Yeah.
4: Am I crazy for it?
0: Well, no, I wouldn't. No, we saw it. Anyway, continue. I don't know.
2: I just think that sometimes businesses don't realize. And listen, I'm not like, you know, in Forbes magazine on the cover this week, but I don't think businesses understand that the little things, like giving those for free, keep people coming back. Like, you want to exchange money right away, but you're not thinking of the long game, like how you're treating your customer and how they feel when they're there. Like, if a place is like charging me for, you know, the chair I'm sitting in, I'm not going to feel comfortable there.
3: Right.
0: So I'll pay $30 for a burger, but I will be offended by the $3 upcharge for ketchup. And
2: literally.
0: I'm not, that was the big thought I couldn't remember, but I'm not a cheap person. That's the thing. Like, I'm not that guy.
2: That doesn't make you cheap.
0: But I mean, it sounds ridiculous.
2: Like,
0: I know, but I mean, think about it. Like, all right, you paid $30 for a burger. Like, it's annoying,
2: that's
0: but pay your $3 for the ketchup. Like, that shouldn't, you know, whatever. But that's the part that would offend me.
1: Yes, the condiments should always be free. Like, I want my mayo. I want my little relish in the bag. I know it's gross, but I love it. And ketchup, mustard. That's the big four. That's it.
2: The big four.
1: Like, they should be free.
0: I mean, it's my favorite part of ordering a Chicago hot dog. You get a salad on top of it, man.
1: Yeah.
0: You know, it would cost me like $40 to buy all the things I would need to make a Chicago hot dog at home. But how about just price this into the... In $30, you don't have the margin for ketchup? You know what I mean? Like, I've watched a lot of of John Taffer. I consider myself pretty well versed now in owning a restaurant because he's taught me everything I know. But, like, I mean... you know, you got to work this stuff into the price. Mm-hmm. If ketchup's beating you up, you know, then you may have to raise the... I would rather pay $30 for the burger at a place that's going to charge me $30 for a burger and nothing for the ketchup than $29 for a burger and $3 for ketchup.
5: Yeah. Mm-hmm.
0: Okay.
5: That's ridiculous.
2: Treat the customers nice. Treat me nice, and I will tip you big.
0: The other thing that we're paying for now, apparently, and this is the one I think really is going to resonate with you, Pauline, and a lot of you. A mom has sparked online debate after suggesting that parents should send each other invoices after kids' play dates to cover the cost of hosting. In a TikTok video, she claimed, this has to be rage bait, but she claims she texted another parent asking for $15 via Venmo after their daughter's friend came over. She then sent an itemized list of the charges, $5 for food, and for a toy the child broke, $1 for chalk, $1 for couch wear and tear.
5: Oh my God.
0: $3 for three trips to the bathroom at $1 each.
5: That's insane.
2: I wouldn't feel safe sending my kid there. Like, that's scary.
0: But here's another one where it all evens out, right? Like, you know, here, like when I was a kid, the kids would come over to our house and then my parents would make them food or order pizza or whatever it was and rent movies and watch stuff. We didn't charge for the electricity for that. And then I would go over to their house and then their parents would do that. If it's a trip or something, or if it's like an organized deal, then yeah, send your kid with money, I guess, to pay for themselves. But like the idea that I would have a friend over for a sleepover, like to play basketball or whatever, and then we drink Gatorade, and then my mom goes out to the car when, you know, Timmy's mom shows up and, hey, that was $2 for that Gatorade. Like no! Oh.
1: Let me invoice you after a play date. That is crazy. This is why we have such a loneliness epidemic amongst, like, mothers and children. Because, like, who's going to come, like, play with my kid now at this point? You know, or I would never send my kid, like you said, Kaylin. Mm-hmm. I would never send my kid over to this woman's house.
0: Well, stop sending invoices, and then Gigi will have more friends.
1: Like, this is crazy. I think it could be rage bait, although I've been seeing a lot of conversation around this in, like, mom Facebook groups and stuff. Like, people are very serious about, like, paying up front for play dates. Play dates at your house, in your yard.
2: Okay, there's a difference I always say this, between being poor and being cheap. I could have $12 in my bank account, but I'm not going to do something like this. If I'm not equipped for a play date, we're not going to have one that day. Like, correct. Let's not make this... sending my child over there, I would wonder if they would feel like they would be treated well, because it just seems like she's keeping track of everything.
0: Well, I don't know. Apparently, it's a hotel spa, and so everything that kid does, you're going to pay for it. So
2: following me, going to the bathroom, looking at how much counting water I use.
0: How many times I go. Yeah, I don't know. It's like when you have friends over to your house, like you don't charge. Like if they stay in your home,
2: you don't charge your friends.
0: Not all the time. I mean, I charge them a discount.
2: Okay.
0: You know, it's off the regular room rate. I don't charge them full. That would be crazy if I charge them full price.
2: Yeah, it's nice.
0: No, I would never do that to my friends. I reduce 5% for them. It's nice. But I mean, yeah. It's
2: nice,
0: like,
2: you?
0: Hey, come to Chicago. Stay in my house. And then get a bill later?
2: Right.
0: Get up, I don't think so.
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15: Fairfax County, a tree came down, closing the Georgetown Pike. It shut down each way between Old Dominion Drive and Tolston Road. Crash westbound on Braddock Road at Burke Station Road. Right lane is blocked. They cleared the crash in Prince William County on Bristow Road near Lucasville Road. Virginia 95, northbound slowing in Woodbridge, southbound across the Occoquan and in Dumfries. Maryland crash on the inner loop of the Beltway in Lanham at 450 is on the shoulder. Outer loop still slows from New Hampshire Avenue to George Avenue. I'm Beverly Farmer. That's your traffic up to the minute.
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5: Kenyatta.
6: Eli, I love you.
5: Yeah, you won.
6: Yeah.
5: You didn't win, you won.
7: Thank you for letting me out on the radio.
5: Yeah.
8: Fred Show is
9: I mean, on. If you're going to RSVP yes to a wedding, then you should go. And if you're not going to go, it should be very clear that you can't go. And it better be a really good reason.
10: Oh, like emergency, like your arm fell off.
9: Yeah, your arm fell
10: just
9: off.
10: Just fell out of nowhere.
11: Uh-huh. You got another arm.
10: Oh. What about hooking up with someone in one of the wedding parties? Because that takes the shine away from the couple over a wedding weekend. Are we cool with that?
9: Oh, it does?
10: No, I don't know. I'm kidding. But it does make everybody talk the next morning. You know what I mean? And it's not about the bride and the groom. About who hooked up with the groom's
9: wife. Yeah, I've been on both sides of that one. Where the breakfast, the Sunday morning brunch is a little awkward.
10: Oh, yeah. I could-

0: Judge Show.
1: It's Kiki's Corner. The Honorable Judge Kiki is here. Take it away, Kiki.
2: All right, let's get into the courtroom. It says, hey, Kiki, am I wrong for refusing to give my ex-husband his last name back? I was married for 10 years. I took his last name, built my entire career with it, degrees, business license, social media. It's literally my brand. Then he had a full-blown affair, so we divorced. Now he's engaged to a woman that he cheated with, and suddenly he wants his last name back. He says it's disrespectful that I'm keeping it while he's starting a new life. Apparently, it's making his fiance uncomfortable. However, I'm the one who carried the trauma and the paperwork with his last name. I told him I'm not rebranding my entire existence because of his new relationship. I'm also planning to adopt and still use the last name like we had originally planned before he cheated. He says I'm obsessed in using his family name for clout, and my mom says I need to let it go. But what do you think? Am I wrong?
1: Judge Kiki.
2: I'm a little torn on this one, not gonna lie. At first, I was like, girl, give that man back his last name. Like, you know, when I divorce you, I don't want anything from you at this point. Like, get out of here, scram. I can go back to my maiden name. But when she says that she's built a business, she is on her degrees, it's a part of her brand, I don't know. Like, 10 years in a game, maybe that is her last name. Maybe she does get to keep the last name. I certainly wouldn't be worried about how the woman you cheated on me with feels. I wouldn't care at all. So, you know, on one hand, I'm like, maybe she should just get over it and give it back. But at the end of the day, she did put in a lot of pain, sweat, and tears into that last name. And if it has become a part of her identity, I don't think he can just say, give it back.
1: Okay. So, you guys are the jury, by the way. 855-591-1035. I tend to agree. If you give someone your last name and they have it long enough that they've changed everything.
2: Right.
1: They've changed all their documents. They've changed their credit cards. They've changed their everything. They built their business around it. That's now their name. Sorry. Right. You should have thought of that, you know, before you gave somebody your name, and certainly before you cheated on them. I don't think you have much of a leg to stand on here. Exactly. That is now their identity. Sorry.
2: Right. And your new woman doesn't get to determine when it's time to give it back. Now, a lot of people, I understand when you have children, that adds an extra layer. You know, the kids, I want the same last name as my kids. And, you know, the teachers know me as that name, or the other students know me as that name. So I get that. It's always, you know, you get to keep the last name in that scenario. But in their case, they don't have any kids. And she's actually planning to adopt and still use the last name for the baby. So I'm like, do you see yourself ever remarrying, though, you know, or moving on with someone else? So I'm kind of torn on that.
3: Yeah.
1: Yeah, I mean, they all get to have the same last name, I guess. Sorry. I mean, as far as the fiance is concerned, like, if she wants some kind of ownership over being his wife, I don't know. I mean, especially considering if that was her issue, then why did she take somebody's husband?
2: Oh, that part.
1: And granted, he played a role in that, too. I'm not blaming it all on her, but, like, you had to know this was going to be a complication.
2: Right.
1: This wasn't a simple path. So I don't know why any. No. Hey, Rebecca, how you doing? Good morning.
4: Good morning. How are you?
1: Doing great. Kiki's Court, what say you?
4: I say she gets to keep the last name of her ex-husband because she had worked really hard. She has the degrees. And to flip it, I work with a lot of doctors who got their doctorates and their degrees before they got married. And they keep their maiden names because they established their career with their maiden name. They got their degrees, their doctorates with their maiden name, and there's never been an issue with it. So I say because she's gotten all her degrees with her married last name, she should keep it.
1: Yeah, it's kind of a branding thing, too. Like, if she built a business around this name, then she has to go rebrand everything because the woman that cheated with her husband has a problem with it? No, right. No.
4: And I think it's okay for the mistress to feel a slight bit of uncomfortability because she created the situation with the man she's about to marry. So you made this, you deal with it.
1: Yeah, you don't get to call the shots, sorry. Thank you, Rebecca.
3: Yep.
4: You're welcome.
1: Have a good day. Yeah, don't give somebody your name if you don't want them.
4: Yeah, and I think it's okay for the mistress to feel a slight bit of uncomfortability because she created the situation with the man she's about to marry. So you made this. You deal with it.
1: Yeah, you don't get to call the shots. Sorry. Thank you, Rebecca.
3: Yep.
4: You're welcome.
1: Have a good day. Yeah, don't give somebody your name if you don't want them running around town using it forever.
2: Exactly.
1: If you're going to move on. Hey, Lisa.

0: everything was in my name. I had a career in my name. And I kind of felt that he chose the marriage to end by his action, not my action. So I felt like I had the right to that name. I earned it with the years of marriage. And in my scenario, I had children, so I didn't want them to have a different last name. So that was just another layer.
1: Yeah, it's a whole thing. I mean, the paperwork involved with that and all the rest of it. I mean, I can't imagine how layered it is.
2: Exactly.
1: I mean, yeah, it's a big thing. And yeah, if you're going to give someone your last name, I think you have to accept the fact that they're going to have it for, or at least be aware of the fact they may have it forever.
3: Correct.
1: And run around and do whatever they're going to do with it. And that's now, that's part of what you thought was a good idea at the time. Sorry.
0: Exactly.
1: Thank you, Lisa. Have a good day.
0: All right. You too. Bye-bye.
1: Glad you called. Hey, Sherry, how you doing?
4: I'm good. How are you?
1: Sherry, great. Thanks for calling. Thanks for listening, being part of the 13. So this woman who wrote into Kiki's Court, she is in a situation where her ex-husband, who cheated, wants her to drop his last name because the woman that he cheated with, who he's now going to marry, wants to be the only one with that last name. Sorry, lady.
2: Okay.
1: Don't care about you.
4: Nope.
1: Nope.
4: Period. You know what?
3: That's it.
4: First of all, he cheated. He doesn't have a right to tell his ex anything at this point. Mm-hmm. And if the new woman is upset about it, well, that's just too bad. She got involved in a relationship she shouldn't have gotten involved in, and the ex has the right to do whatever she wants. Personally, I would ditch the name because I would want nothing to do with him. But if she's built a life around it, she wants to keep it. She has every right.
1: Yeah, I'm with you. I wouldn't really want the name anymore, but at the same time, you know, what is the cost in opportunity cost? What is the branding cost? What, I mean, how much time is it going to take for me to mess with all this? Why should I have to do it because you couldn't keep it in your pants?
2: Exactly.
4: Yeah. Exactly.
1: Yeah. Thank you, Sherry. Have a good day.
4: Thank you. Love you guys.
1: Yeah, love you too. I agree. I wouldn't want the name, but I got it now. Hey, Michelle.
5: Yeah.
1: Hi, Michelle. What do you want to say? Welcome.
5: Thank you. I just want to say Tina Turner went to court.
2: Come on now.
5: To say, all I want is to let me keep my name. Yep. She owes that man nothing. She gets to keep her name. It is her name.
1: So Ike was mean to her and then he also tried to get his name back?
2: Oh, yeah. She went to court. She let Ike have everything. She was like, I only want the name. And that's because she built that career as Tina Turner.
1: Yeah.
2: So, yeah.
1: Yeah, so if she becomes Tina Schmidt all of a sudden, it's like...
2: It doesn't hit the same.
1: Yeah, right. No, it doesn't. You can't do that. Yeah.
3: That's iconic of her, by the way.
2: Oh, yeah.
1: Yeah, it is. Michelle, thank you. Have a good day.
6: Thank you. You too.
1: Glad you called. Yeah. That's a good point. Hey, Nicole.
7: Good morning.
1: Nicole, good morning. No one's saying anything else. Everyone seems to agree on this one.
7: Well, that's because those are the facts.
1: Right, right. So you're in the same camp. It's she gets to keep the name. Sorry, too bad.
7: Yes, yeah, sorry, not sorry, but he's the one who messed up, and he knew when he married her that she was getting her degrees and doing her business and all this stuff in his name, and he didn't care then.
1: Right, he didn't have any problem with that, being associated with that at the time.
2: Right.
1: But now he doesn't want it because the little girl didn't want it.
7: Sure, and I would almost guarantee if he hadn't had an affair, she might be willing to do it. But I think at this point, she's just like, you earned this. Sorry.
1: Yeah, it's true. Thank you, Nicole. Have a good day.
7: Thank you. I hope you guys do.
1: Thank you. A text. Tell him to take her last name since he was a little bee that cheated. That's right. Hey, Nikki, how you doing? Good morning.
8: Good morning. I just wanted to say my dad ended up marrying his mistress like 20 years ago, and my mom never changed her name back to like match with me and my brothers and stuff. And my stepmom's still super mad about it 20 years later and still talks about it. So good for my mom, though.
3: Yeah.
1: I mean, I'm not really concerned with what's best for you.
3: The mistresses always care, you know? And it's like, you have no right.
2: It's like, girl, I'm Mrs. Brown. Right. I am the first Mrs. Brown, you know? So you can be second.
1: Right. And you get to live with what it feels like to live in my shadow.
2: Right.
1: That's what you get.
8: And if he wants her to change her name back, she should go been like, destroy the name, then give it back.
1: Yeah, I like that.
2: Ruin the rep.
1: Yeah.

0: I'm sorry that happened, by the way.
1: Yeah, yeah. Nikki, I like the way you think.
2: Okay. Shout out to your mom, girl.
1: Yeah.
2: Yes.
1: Yeah. Have a good day. Tell her we said hi.
3: Bye.
1: And her glorious last name. All right, Dwayne. Dwayne wants to play devil's advocate.
2: Uh-oh.
1: All right, Dwayne.
0: We needed you.
1: Here we go. Hang on tight.
4: No. All right, it's not exactly what you think. I'm thinking, okay, is it because of the cheating that most of these people are feeling this brand?
1: Oh, well, maybe.
4: Or is it because of the rebranding and the, okay, here's my take on it. Okay. I do agree, but in the same situation, what if she was the one that cheated? But she still had the branding, she still put the work in, all that with the doctorate, but for some reason, she was the one that cheated.
1: I think either way.
4: He asked for his name back.
1: I think if,
4: so is it the branding or the cheating?
1: If I'm getting married and you're taking my name, then I have to accept the fact that you may never change that.
2: Yep.
1: No matter what you do and no matter what I do, you may never change that because that's your legal name now. So that is just something I think we all have to accept.
2: It's a risk that you take with marriage, I think, you know?
1: So I think it goes either way.
2: Yeah.
1: And yeah, I think the cheating makes it so I don't have any sympathy for you. But I think more importantly, for 10 years, that's become her identity. Why should she change it now unless she wants to? It was probably a big ask at the time. And maybe it was his ask even to change her name. Mm-hmm. Oftentimes it is the dude that's like, I want you to take my name. So she did it. And then he changed his mind. And now he wants it something different. And I don't think that's her obligation to go back. But I hear what you're saying. And he hung up. That was enough.
2: He said, I'm done with y'all.
0: Yeah, he had enough.
1: He'd had enough.
2: Oh,
1: I don't Dwayne had enough. He's
0: all
1: done
0: right,
1: with
0: Dwayne.
1: It. He said what he said. He spoke his piece. And he hung up.
2: Yeah.
1: So that's it. Well, I think we all agree then.
2: Yes. I'm not changing.
0: We're aligned.
2: I don't even have a real ID yet.
0: Me neither,
2: girl.
0: I'm
2: going to the DMV to change my name?
5: Gosh,
2: because you cheated?
0: Right. No way.
1: Are you taking his name?
2: Something like that. Yeah, on Facebook. On Facebook.
0: Instagram, girl. Instagram. Same.
1: So not really, but kind of?
2: Man, I'm not going to the DMV.
1: You're going to have to go eventually.
2: I just changed my address from my parents' house.
1: Maybe if you change your last name, then the tollway will stop asking you for money.
2: You know what? Are you on to something now?
1: They'll think you're a different person entirely.
2: Yes.

if this makes sense, but you're my hallelujah. Give me a time and place, I rendezvous it, I fly you to it, I beat you there. Girl, you know I got you, us, trust. A couple things I can't spell without.

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0: in the district. Fabulous. Now that the crash is gone, 295 southbound, south of the 11th Street Bridge. And I'm not seeing any delays anymore across the outbound 11th Street Bridge. That looks really good. For those of you coming out of Chevrolet, we still have some of the rush hour volume southbound between Burroughs Avenue and East Capitol Street, but then you're good. George Washington Parkway southbound still on the brakes between the Teddy Roosevelt Bridge past the Memorial Bridge. Beltway delays through Annandale have cleared out. We're now on the brakes southbound 95 heading into Woodbridge. I'm Jamie Witten. That's your traffic up to the minute.
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13: DMV weather. Mostly sunny today, a few clouds later, high of 79.
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0: Guys, did you know? Okay, and you can try this if you want to. I don't think I have anything you can do it with, but an A4 piece of paper. A4, I guess, is like the standard piece of paper that you would use like in a printer at the office or something. Okay. Mm-hmm. You cannot fold a piece of A4 paper more than 8 times. So as the number of layers doubles each time, the paper rapidly gets too thick and too small to fold. The current world paper folding record belongs to a California high school student at the time who in 2002 managed to fold a 1.2 kilometer long piece of paper, tissue paper, 12 times.
1: Wow. It's good to have goals and dreams.
0: No, it is. It is. But if I gave you a piece of paper, you would not be able to fold it more than 8 times, which would be compelling radio, I think.
2: Hold my beer.
0: Yeah. No, it would be fantastic. It would be one of the best bits we've ever done. Right. If we just all
3: Let's
0: sit here
3: now,
0: and,
3: guys.
2: We're doing
3: right,
2: it right now.
0: And just we'll all just watch you try and fold paper. And everybody at home can be like, did it happen? What's happening? One fold, two folds, yes. Three. But I don't know. I guess it can't be done. So there you go.
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0: 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Tomorrow, Waiting by the Phone. Why did somebody get ghosted? Stay or go. We'll debate some relationship drama. Have us on. Have an amazing day. Catch up on the app. We'll see you tomorrow. Bye, guys.
1: Bye.
12: In the district, fabulous. Now that the crash is gone, 295 southbound, south of the 11th Street Bridge. And I'm not seeing any delays anymore across the outbound 11th Street Bridge. That looks really good. For those of you coming out of Chevrolet, we still have some of the rush hour volume southbound between Burroughs Avenue and East Capitol Street, but then you're good. George Washington Parkway southbound still on the brakes between the Teddy Roosevelt Bridge past the Memorial Bridge. Beltway delays through Annandale have cleared out. We're now on the brakes southbound 95 heading into Woodbridge. I'm Jamie Witten. That's your traffic up to the minute.
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13: Mostly sunny today, a few clouds later, high of 79.
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17: 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The Americans facing Bosnia-Herzegovina in Santa Clara, California.
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0: Ava Max here on Hot 99.5. It is D-Smooth. So, I don't know where these stories come from. A man arrived at a hospital complaining of stomach pain. An x-ray revealed his stomach was crammed with assorted pieces of metal, which turned out to be 222 rusty nails, some keys, and some coins. The operation to remove the metal was successful, but doctors said the nails and other debris were eaten over 20 years. I find that really hard to believe. But my real question is, what condition was his teeth in? He had to be jacked up, right?
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Entertainment, Palette and Jenny here on Hot 99.5. That was Dracula's D Smooth. Shout out to the Mystics. Won a game yesterday. Took four overtimes to do it, but they did it. They say it's the longest WNBA game in history. I really got to get out there and check out a game. It's Ariana Grande with Hate That I Made You.

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Today is the opening round of Wimbledon, and I'm all about Serena. She decided to come back and play singles. 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

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Good luck, Fred.

0: 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It's DC's number one hit music station, D-Smooth, trying to get you in to see Louis Tomlinson. He's coming to the Anthem on July the 7th. 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

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So a study found that 84% of adults struggle to open childproof packaging on medicines. Bunch of y'all shaking your heads. Yep, that's right. That percentage

Jeff back tomorrow morning. Stay or go, we'll debate some relationship drama. Waiting by the phone, of course. Why did somebody get ghosted? And more. 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

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It is D Smooth. Gracie Abrams, the Look at My Life tour kicks off in December. She'll be here for two dates in March, Capital One Arena. You're sitting at the wall.

over the weekend and experienced some turbulence at the box office. Opened domestically with $38 million, they were suggesting and hoping it would be closer to $50 million. The budget is $170 million.

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2: If you haven't seen the music video to the song, make sure you check it out. 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That movie's creepy, which kind of makes this video creepy to me.

0: 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D Smooth, Infinite Gomez. I just can't with these stories. A family gathering went bust when someone forgot that fireworks had been stored in the oven. Shortly after the party, the homeowner turned on the oven to heat up some food and wound up destroying the entire kitchen. I guess they're lucky that's all that was destroyed and no one got, like, killed. That's wild.
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I've been here for every single one of them. 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

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We'll debate some relationship drama. 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

Hot 99.5, DC's number one hit music station. So I guess fans of Harry Styles had a panic attack after he apparently was choking on stage and just collapsed. But I guess he does this thing where he spits out water, and then maybe he choked on the water and collapsed on the stage. But no one rushed out to help him, so they must have knew that he was fine, and he got up and ran around waving at people. So all is well in Harryland. It's American Girls.

Throwback from Shakira here on Hot 99.5, DC's number one hit music station. So today is National Camera Day and National Waffle Iron Day. As opposed, I guess, to National Waffle Day, shouldn't that just go together? Because why would you celebrate the waffle iron without celebrating the waffle? Kind of weird. Here's Somber.

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Sienna Spyro here on Hot 99.5. So did you know that bird watchers in the U.S. spend over $100 billion on traveling and equipment every single year? I didn't know it was that serious.

fans after there was apparently poop scattered on the floor by seats at his concert Friday night. Why was it scattered? First of all, you couldn't just see. Anyway, he kindly reminded his fans to find the nearest bathroom when it's time for your next bowel movement. I just can't with people. Here's The Great Divide.

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That's Olivia Rodrigo here on Hot 99.5, DC's number one hit music station, D-Smooth. Sitting here mentally preparing for the heat wave that is expected to hit us by Wednesday. They're talking 100 degrees through the weekend. It's like I'm already hydrating myself right now by drinking a lot of water. It's crazy. It's one

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It's Hot 99.5, DC's number one hit music station. Speaking of Britney, her sons, Jaden, who's 19, and Preston, who is 20, they made a rare joint appearance at Paris Men's Fashion Week. It's just pretty wild that Britney has a 19-year-old and a 20-year-old, right? It's Tame Impala with Jenny right now. Dracula.

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It is DC's number one hit music station. D-Smooth bouncing up out of here, making way for Elizabethany. Here's Olivia Rodrigo.

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Eminem, music's first ever biggest scapegoat. Hey, it's Hot 99.5. What up? I am Elizabethany. Hopefully you had a good weekend. Mine was fun, but very much a failure, at least in terms of our family participating in the Red Bull spinoff event. If you haven't seen how it ended, hit me up on Instagram at Elizabethany. For just the

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was just watching a TikTok of a guy who's upset people are taking their birthdays off from work. Look, I like to be here on my birthday because then I can tell you that it's my birthday over and over again, but $90.95. I feel like every company should give their employees their birthday off.

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Stay or go. We'll debate some relationship drama. Waiting by the phone, of course. Why did somebody get ghosted? 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

fidget trading thing. People have like the little fidget toys or squishy things, the Neatos, and they're trading them. 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Pogs, Pokemon cards. 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Not now.

0: Chris Brown and Usher tickets again this week. So that happens at 3 o'clock on Hot 99.5. I am Elizabeth Bethany, and I think there is something between being a hoarder and being a minimalist. Okay? Just because I don't want to get rid of the dried flowers that are currently sitting on my windowsill. I mean, they're dead, but they're blue. They still look great. Why should I have to get rid of them? But what are you refusing to get rid of, too?
1: I have a collection of clothes that have been shredded by one of my dogs, and I keep saying I'm going to wear them again.
0: Okay, what is your plan for them, though?
1: So I crochet, so I was thinking of, like, patching it with weight.
0: Yeah, I fully support that. I actually have a whole laundry bag of clothes that I'm like, oh, I'm going to, you know, shave the pills off of it, or I'm going to sew this up, or a number of things, you know, get the stain out. I have no idea how I'll do any of it, but I will one day do it.

0: lots of places can expose you to identity theft.
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somber. It's My Body Isn't Ready. I have Usher and Chris Brown tickets coming up in about 6 minutes while I dissect how literal somber is talking here.

tickets. Usher Raymond and Chris Brown. If you want to see them in like 2 weeks, you got to figure out what these next three songs have in common. There's something in the title, the artist, or a specific word they all say in the lyrics. It's going to be a fun week with this music. Here we go.

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0: No, that's not it. I'm sorry.
1: Oh, okay. Thank you.
0: No, thank you for trying. I appreciate the effort, but that ain't it. So with that, we had the classic from Usher, Burn. Started with Drop Dead. Something in the title, the artist, or a specific word they all say in the lyrics could get you Chris Brown and Usher tickets. 877-995-4681.
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0: They do all say stay. You are getting tickets to Usher and Chris Brown.
1: Yay! Oh my God, I kept calling for so long.
0: Perseverance, it always wins. Just when

0: this woman is hot-headed. Say that for sure. Hey, it's Hot 99.5. I am Elizabeth Bethany. The Monday Motivation Mix happens at 4 o'clock. It's nothing but positivity if you have anything you want to share. But first, this woman who, I guess, somebody spilled some things on her at a game, and she is very upset. I apologize in advance for the screeching, but I just want you to hear the energy. Like a bleeping man. And then she keeps like putting her hand to her ear. She's like, I can't hear you. The guy honestly doesn't look that drunk. I don't know that it was that kind of a situation, but I don't know. Maybe. I just feel like don't go to public outings, especially games, if you think you're gonna stay clean.
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3: Let's go, DJ Dirty Elbows. I really feel like we should kick off either a drinking game or some sort of points game where every time you hear the news or anybody in media this week talk about how it's going to be record highs of temperature, it's going to be record heat, or it's going to be record traffic in the airports or on the road, you got to drink. Or, I don't know, add up the points and see who wins. Just out here.

0: 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And I really appreciate you calling to congratulate me on my baby. He's finally getting fun.
1: Yeah, I think in about 3 months is when I start being fun.
0: I was like, what did I adopt? What is this thing that's not doing anything? It's a worm.
1: Oh, yeah. It's a worm that sucks the lifeblood out of you.
0: Yeah. It's all right, though. He's more like a monkey. And I would love to hear what other goodness people have, or maybe you want to congratulate someone else who might be listening. 877-995-4681.

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That's a good idea. 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Like one girl who bought a vending machine and then did $1 mini art. So she had tiny little frames. She would just draw like a very simple picture, put it in an envelope, and, you know, people would just pick whatever felt right. And it's another one of these blind boxes. Everyone loves a blind box. She's made a few thousand dollars.

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If you are one of the many people who has never learned how to swim, you are not alone. And there's now a retreat. They call it the Water Confidence Retreat, and it's in Greece.

0: Rose on Hot 99.5. Thank you for calling. You said you wanted to share your good luck. So you're lucky.
1: Well, I've been told in the last 6 months that I am the luckiest person around because in October I was diagnosed with a very, very rare heart illness. The doctors gave me a 20% chance of living, and I pulled through it, and here I am.
0: That is amazing. So I guess you're going to keep pulling through it. Woo! I got the good kind of goosies all over my face.

money if you win $1 million in the lottery? Obviously, a story that I share on the Monday Motivation Mix. They are going to. It's Hot 99.5. This couple who actually, they're foster parents, have a bunch of kids, but they gave $5,000 immediately to their neighbors so their neighbors could go on their first ever family vacation. Like, $1 million is a lot, but it's also not. The fact that they shared it while having so many kids to take care of is amazing. Imagine if every neighbor

motivation mix. Over the weekend, my brother and my dad, they actually competed in the Red Bull spinoff. I was their like third supporter, so I was a part of the skit. I had to lay an egg. Unfortunately, they did not make it across, but it was amazing in the room where all the other contestants were watching. The amount of camaraderie and cheering for each other, it was so inspiring. It gave me so much energy. You got to see on my Instagram, @Elizabethany. No.

0: back to join me on Hot 99.5. So thank you to DJ Dirty Elbows, too. I am Elizabethany, and I want to share some things that we have liked. I saw the news was reporting that a lot of people are turning down promotions, and they were saying this as a bad thing. I think this is great, because if you are burnt out, now is not the time to go take on more.
1: Agree.
0: That should not harm your future.
1: I honestly feel like that's like such a self-aware moment.
0: Yeah.
1: That you're like, hey, I actually cannot do that. So the answer is no.
0: Right.
1: And I think that's strong and powerful.
0: And just because it's extra money or whatever, if you know that it's not going to be good for your health, or it's you're not going to do the best job for the company, don't do it. Eventually, the right time will come around where you can handle it, or you have a new company that will help you handle it.
1: Yeah. Okay, so I saw this video that's going viral. This 3-year-old boy that decided that he wanted to go to the nail salon with his mom for the first time, and they went and showed dad at work like what color that he decided, and they're bright pink.
0: Amazing.
1: They're bright pink. And the dad was like, are you happy? And he goes, yeah. And then they just like hugged. And I thought it was so sweet and so cute that he was like, you're allowed to do whatever you want, like whatever makes you happy, to raise your children in a way that it's okay to be themselves.
0: The best.
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35: They say the holy water's watered down, and this town's lost its faith. Our colors will fade eventually, so if our time is running out, day after day, we'll make the mundane a masterpiece. Oh my, my, oh my, my love. I take one look at you, you're taking me.

make sure no one shares their invitations to their wedding, and they watermarked each one individually, allegedly. Taylor Swift and Travis Kelce. 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

this guy found out that he did not have brain cancer like they thought. So that's great. It was just a worm parasite eating his brain. So I don't know what's worse on Hot 99.

your favorite celebrity's wedding isn't as bad as what someone just spent $200,000 on. 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

0: Taste So Good on Hot 99.5. My name is Elizabethany. I was curious if you've ever done anything because you were a huge fan of someone. So what happened?
1: There was a hockey player that was leaving, and I found his hotel, and I went to it and said goodbye to him.
0: Atta girl. I used to do that, too.
1: Really?
0: Yeah, with boy bands and things. I would just ask around, be like, have you seen these people at a hotel? And someone said yes. And they actually invited me up, which then I got scared and I stopped going. But anyway, I bring all this up because someone just bought the cemetery plot near Marilyn Monroe, not next to her. They said one row and four plots over for almost $200,000. He's like, you know what? I just love her so much. I am so excited to spend eternity near the woman that I've loved most. Look, if they really are throwing parties in cemeteries wherever their bodies are laid, then great. I love that for you, and maybe it's worth the $200,000, but not a believer.
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99.5 on. I don't know if you saw the video. It went viral last week of a dad taking his two little girls into the women's bathroom at like a rest stop or whatever. And this guy freaks out because his wife wants to go in the bathroom, but there's a man in there. And honestly, I had never thought about this before. In my head, I'm like, yes, the kids go into whatever bathroom their parent is going into, and that's it. We don't ask questions. But yeah, you don't want little girls going into a men's bathroom if there's like just a bunch of urinals. They're all whipping it up, maybe turning around, being creepy with it. Yeah.

0: Bethany, I got your e-buzz for today. Unfortunately, a lot of people talking about another murder because the women who did the crime, their names are Kitty and Cookie. They're 19 and 21 years old, and they were like giddy as they got arrested. It almost feels fake. It's very bizarre. Last night were the BET Awards, and Teyana Taylor getting a ton of them, including the Icon of the Year, but also for fashion. The female R&B artist, Kehlani, who also got Video of the Year. Male R&B artist was Leon Thomas, and Best New Artist to Olivia Dean. If you are a fan of Summer House, it should be no surprise that Amanda wants no part of showing off her drama. She will not be on season 11. Britney Spears, her boys, her sons, both participating in Paris Fashion Week. Walking the runways, looking good.
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2: It's going to take me over a week to get through all of the good stuff that came out on Friday, last Friday, New Music Friday. But I got to get you this one. The next one in Gracie Abrams' upcoming album. Let's see what you think of Look at My Life.

0: This is going to be a bold statement, but that might be the most relatable Gracie Abrams song, at least for me. That one's called Look at My Life, just came out on Friday. Her album, Daughter from Hell, comes out on the 17th of July. She was talking more about her life. She's like, look, I am a Nepo baby. I have a huge safety net if I fall or if something fails. She also said that there's no point in hiding her relationship with Paul Mescal because she doesn't like the idea of hiding things at all, period. Bad liar. Okay, girl. I just love I love the lyrics to that song. But you let me know if you want us to play it or if you think hopefully there will be something better on the album. Text me 99338 or you can always hit me up on Instagram too at Elizabethany.
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The fashion moment of the summer, I guess. It is soccer jerseys, but like also British bro. Unless you're Rihanna, because then she just makes it look like sexy femme, but I don't hate it. It's Hot 99.5.

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34: 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Coming up, it's less likely to rain on this day of the week than any other day. You might want to plan this day. I'll tell you when that is before the hour's up.

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1: Seacrest with you. Sissany Tanya here. Thanks for being on with us. If you're planning a wedding, I've been thinking about your wedding all weekend long. I got to tell you about something there. I saw a really interesting thing about a couple that got married and they didn't know which surname to go with. So they basically at their wedding decided to play field day games. And whoever's family's team won the field day games, that's the surname they went with.
2: Yeah, we must be on the same algorithm, you and I.
1: So I'm at the gym, and there is a girl next to me who's on her phone, FaceTiming, on headphones, FaceTiming, socially talking, sort of out loud, while on the treadmill.
2: Yeah.
1: Like, basically rolling through her contacts on the treadmill.
2: How loud?
1: Well, I could hear her, and I could understand part of the story.
3: Oh, I thought you said she had her headphones on.
2: But still,
1: she had her headphones on, but she's talking. So I had my headphones on and stopped my music to listen to what she was talking about, thinking to myself, you can't be calling your friends and stuff, checking in with them while you're doing cardio.
2: Well,
1: other people are next to you.
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2: It's a distraction.
1: No, it's fine to kill that time getting cardio, talking to friends, and covering it when you're not in a public place.
2: I agree
1: with
2: Ryan.
1: You're out walking or you're out hiking, fine, call your friends and get that all out of the way. But double-tasking that while I'm next to you, I can't not listen to what she's talking about.
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1: Now, Horan has a talent for writing some very, very good songs that never crossed the line into too, like, provocative. 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

0: 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You might want to plan this day. The problem is the day might not be the day people want to come.
1: Oh.
0: Is it Saturday? Random? No, not Saturday.
2: Saturday's a great day.
0: I know, it's not Saturday. I'll tell you what it is. 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
1: Remember how stressed out Tanya was when we had the wedding that I hosted and I
2: officiated.
3: Can you just host the wedding?
1: Yeah, I did host the wedding.
3: Did you pay for it?
2: No.
1: Yeah, I paid for it. I paid for it by my time.
3: So did we.
1: I was there for 3 days.
3: As guests that wanted to attend, but I'm just saying, you can't just say you hosted her wedding. You're making it seem like you paid for the whole wedding.
2: No, you didn't.
3: Officiated. No.
1: I was the on-air host of her wedding.
3: Also, again, it was not on the air.
1: Closed circuit host. Whatever. I hold a microphone.
3: You're the officiant.
1: Officiant. And I'm available still. Anyway, the best day of the week to avoid rain, Monday. Why Monday?
3: That's ridiculous.
1: Interesting. No, Monday. Scientists say.
3: Yeah.
1: The theory is less pollution over the weekend, so there's less dust in the air, which influences rainfall. I didn't know that. But if you're going to plan something, Monday's the day to plan.
2: Yeah, like a holiday weekend would be smart.
1: Yeah, right. So there you go. Today's quote, good decisions come from experience. Experience comes from making bad decisions.
3: Ooh.
1: It's like, how do I get a job in a commercial or on TV if I'm not SAG-AFTRA?
3: Exactly.
1: Remember that? You have to Taft-Hartley or something? Mark, you know what I'm talking about?
4: I know exactly. Like you can't be in the union
1: until you're
4: working.
1: Right, but you can't work unless you're in the union.
4: Right.
1: I remember going through that whole thing. How do you solve that equation? Same thing here with this quote.
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9: 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Yeah, say goodbye to frequent outages because Starlink keeps you connected with steady, continuous service, even during severe storms. 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
35: Here's Bella Kay. I love it. I love it. I love it. I like

Fred Show is back tomorrow morning. Stay or go. We'll debate some relationship drama. Waiting by the phone, of course. Why did somebody get ghosted? And more. And catch up all day on the iHeart app and the new Highlights tab. Search for The Fred Show on demand. All right.